Visit djshotsky.com to find the days and times you can hear or stream the show. And in this episode of Polka Time, we're kicking off the summer season by playing some songs inspired by the things you do in summer or on a Memorial Day weekend. Before we dig into some picnic songs and hiking songs, let's break out our field guides and do a little bird watching with Jimmy Najedlo and the Barn Swallow Polka.

Blue Banners with Owl's Waltz off of the album Encore. Thank you to Tom for contributing that record to the show. Before that, Paulson's Dutchman Orchestra with the Red Bird Polka, donated by listener Grant. And we started off this segment of Polka Time with DJ Shotsky with Jimmy Najedlo and the Barn Swallow Polka, a record donated by Carol. Yes, we have wonderful listeners who send in records. I just walked in to see a box of records waiting for me, and it's so exciting that I get to come on the radio and share these beautiful polka records with you, so you can have this music that just is the epitome of Wisconsin, you know. And if you are traveling, if you are at your summer cabin, if you're at your camper, if you're out camping, I hope that you're having a wonderful time. I hope that you're starting the summer off right. You've probably picked up a theme. We are going to summer camp. Polka Time with DJ Shotsky is going to summer camp. We're going to enjoy our summer, and we're doing that by breaking out our field guides and doing a little bird identification with our songs here. So you'll pick up this theme as we go. Up next, let's see. We always do this at Polka Time. We try to play a couple of polkas, a waltz, a Lendler, and a Schottische. So let's keep that tradition going. Up next with Syl Liebel and the Jolly Swiss Boys and the all-star Lendler. We'll do a little stargazing right now. Check out the stars.

0: We're doing a little stargazing there with John Check and the Wisconsin Dutchman and the North Star Schottische. Before that, Silebel and the Jolly Swiss Boys with the All-Star Lendler. That's right, Polka Time's going to summer camp. We're going to try to just roll this out all summer long. One show after another, we're going to talk about things you do outdoors in Wisconsin in the summertime. I can't wait. I can't wait. It's been really fun to dig through my records and try to find things that remind me of summer. You know, even if they're instrumental songs, they have cool titles, right? It fits. So it's been cool. So it'll be nice in the next couple of segments of the show. I'll play some polka records that I probably don't play on the show very often. But, you know, it's a good excuse for us to bring them out and, you know, see what's on them. Dust them off and let's get them played on the radio. That said, requests and dedications for future shows are welcome, especially if you can think of old polka tunes that fit into a summer theme. That'll be the challenge. You can send your request to djshotsky@gmail.com. Just remember that this show is all vintage and all vinyl, so I'll play requests as songs are available in my record library. I'll do my best. And if you have any stories about polka music in the summer, maybe festivals that you've gone to, or if you're like me, I always listen to polka on the radio when I went camping up north in the summer, and so I have a strong association of polka music with, you know, campfire smoke and morning coffee and just, you know, pine trees, and it's just those things so go together. 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I read every email. I love your stories. All right, that said, when we come back, we'll take a hike with Carl and the Country Dutchman, a Polka Time favorite. Stay tuned.
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Welcome back to Polka Time with DJ Shotsky. It's the official start of summer, and Polka Time is celebrating all the summer things. Just think of it as Polka Time goes to summer camp. A camp where when someone tells you to take a hike, it's a good thing. Let's start off our hike with Carl and the Country Dutchman and the Green is Green Polka.

That was Elroy Burkholz Orchestra with Green Birch. Before that, Joe Benno in the Green Grove. And we started the segment off with Carl and the Country Dutchman with the Green is Green Polka. You know, the world's greening up. The leaves are out. We're out. We're hiking. We're getting out in nature. We're seeing all the green things. It works, right? All right, let's keep this hike going. Next, the new Jolly Swiss Boys with Granddad Bluff Waltz, followed by the Michigan Dutchman Big Band with the Walking in the Woods Waltz. I think you'll like it.

Oh, that peppy little tune was Frank Novak with the Top of the Hill Polka. That was a record given to me by my friend Eric, Eric the Driftless Cowboy, who has a show on WVMO, Classic Country Corner, Saturdays, 8 a.m., KTEL Country. It's good stuff. Before that, Michigan... thank you, Eric. I appreciate it. That's a great album. Michigan Dutchman Band before that with Waltzing in the Woods Waltz. Walking in the Woods Waltz. And we kept that hike going with the new Jolly Swiss Boys and Granddad Bluff Waltz. See the little theme we're doing here? It's going pretty good so far, I think. I don't want to curse it, but I think it's going pretty well. When we come back on Polka Time after a little break, we're going to have a picnic with the Myron Breezy Orchestra. Stay tuned.

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1: This is Mary Merle from Winnequa Road with a Monona Bird Report. As spring migration peaks in mid-May, our full cast of migrant birds has arrived. Curiously, some of the last to arrive are the most elusive. Among them are Wisconsin's two native cuckoos, the black-billed and the yellow-billed. Some people are surprised to learn we even have cuckoos in Wisconsin, a testament to their secretive nature. Related to the roadrunner, our cuckoos are nearly a foot in length with exceptionally long tails. Despite their size, they're masters of stealth, perching motionless on branches as they scan for prey, revealing themselves only through their calls. Here's the yellow-billed cuckoo. And here's the black-billed cuckoo. There is, however, one instance when cuckoos are easy to spot. When they've happened upon a meal of their favorite food, large caterpillars, they will happily sit atop a tent caterpillar nest until they have devoured them all. Come June, when they settle into nesting, the yellow-billed cuckoo will become more common in southern Wisconsin, and the black-billed more common in the north. But right now, both are lurking nearby. So keep an ear out for their calls and an eye out for that distinctively long tail in the woods at San Damiano, the thickets of Aldo Leopold Nature Center, or even your own backyard. This is Mary Merle with the Monona Bird Report, and I'm glad that WVMO cares about birds.
2: Hello, this is Dee from McFarland with a moment for Monona on WVMO. 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
3: When

That was the Swiss on Rye Schottische. The Greg Anderson Band getting us in the mood for a little bit of a picnic with that Swiss on Rye Schottische. That record was a donation from Schottsky Lodge member and longtime listener Greg from New Glarus. Thank you, Greg, for giving me that record. It's a really good one. We'll play more of these songs as time goes on. We started this segment of Polka Time with DJ Schottsky off with another little picnicky song, Picnic in the Woods by Myron Breezy Orchestra. That's what we're doing on Polka Time. We are going to summer camp. We're doing summer things. Because, gosh darn it, winter is long, and it's time to go out and enjoy ourselves, right? So we're doing that with a picnic. Myron Breezy, Greg Anderson Band. Let's spice it up a little bit. We're going to pepper in some peppers here. Let's hear from Vern Meissner and the Chili Pepper Polka.

Well, you know, actually, we've got some camp announcements. A few camp announcements, if we can all gather by the flagpole. Or listen up during mess hall. A few camp announcements. Some interesting things coming up here. On Sunday, June 2nd, the live program of Polka Time will be a tribute to Roger Bright. I'll play as many of his songs or bands that recorded with Bright Productions as the FCC will allow me to play in an hour. And that's going to be a warm-up for the Roger Bright Memorial Polka Fest in New Glarus on June 7th and 8th, a festival I never miss. You can catch the rebroadcast of that episodes on stations across the state that air Polka Time on June 8th and 9th. Go to djshotsky.com for some more information on where you can hear and stream the show. Also, if you're in the WVMO listening area, on Sunday, June 16th, there's going to be a WVMO vinyl takeover at the McFarland House Cafe in McFarland. 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From bluegrass to vintage country to polka, enjoy the ever-changing vibe. There'll be details on that coming soon. And this is for real going to happen. I don't think there's any information on the internet about it yet, but we're working on that. On Saturday, June 22nd, Prost will have a Summerfest in Madison. It's a Prost block party. Madison's Munich-style beer hall is hosting a party on Hancock Street to welcome summer with music and German food and drinks. Now, I'll be playing polka tunes from 11 a.m. to 3 p.m. before a live polka band in the afternoon. Now, on Saturday, June 22nd, it's also going to be Make Music Madison. So there's going to be live bands happening all over the city. So that will be a wonderful time to get out and see what's going on with live music in Madison. It'll be, I think, a very vibrant day. So I hope you can join us for that. And finally, on September 19th through 22nd, it's Green County Cheese Days in Monroe. And Cheese Days aims to break the world record in the number of people dancing the polka at this year's festival. And I'll be playing the polka tunes for that big polka dance in downtown Monroe. Now, you can be a part of this event. You can mark your calendar and register with Cheese Days for details.

the band Boys from Wausau, Wisconsin, with the Salt and Pepper Polka. Keeping that picnic rolling. I think we can, let's see, what did we hear before that? We heard Vern Meisner with Chili Pepper. And let's keep these little, let's keep the pepper going. Let's spice up the mess hall a little bit more with Marion Lush and the Hot Peppers Polka before Pee Wee King and Hey Good Lookin'.

What a great song. What a perky little number. Pee Wee King with the Collins sisters doing the vocal with Hey Good Lookin' off of Country Music Polkas. Before that, Marion Lush with the Hot Peppers polka off the album Beer, Beer, Beer. I found that at Beverly Records in Chicago. That was a fun road trip. All right, we'll let another one by Myron Breezy take us out. The Till We Meet Again polka. Till We Meet Again on Polka Time with DJ Shotsky. Keep the hui in your heart and the oompa in your step.

0: Hi, I'm Dean Rothman with your WVMO weather. It's 73 in Monona, overcast clouds. Tomorrow look for 69 with a low temp around 53. Your extended forecast calls for sky is clear on Tuesday. 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

0: 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I'm Lefty Joe, host of Midnight Vinyl every Friday night at midnight. 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
1: Can you dig it?
0: Can you dig it?
2: It has been dug.
0: I hope so, because tonight, Vinyl at Go-Go goes gardening. We're playing songs about Mother Earth and flowers and all kinds of good stuff. Of course, I'm here with my Friends of Distinction, so that's how we started the show. The Friends of Distinction, their version of Grazing in the Grass, was a top five hit in 1969. I'm going to confess something to you guys. I actually like that better than the Hugh Masekela song that was like the original really cool version of that, right?
2: I have to make a confession that like this is like one of those, you know, quote-unquote oldies that you know, but I didn't know. Like, I don't even think I ever really knew that was the name of the song. But, you know, just know the song.
0: Right, so it was this great jazzy instrumental by, you know, trumpeter Hugh Masekela. Really hip song. And then this vocal group comes along. They're kind of a, I don't know if they're a knockoff of the Fifth Dimension, but it's kind of the similar thing. Two guys, two gals. And they wrote some lyrics and threw them over the top of that melody. I love that version. It's so catchy. And I figured if we were going to be digging, that was a good place to start.
2: There you go.
0: A similar token, if we're going to be gardening, we're going to need some seeds.
2: Yes.
0: Right? So we're going to hear from a great proto-punk band. This song was featured on the Nuggets compilation came out in the early 70s. I think was formative listening for a lot of young punk and DIY bands that happened in the 80s.
3: Was it actually recorded in their garage or just rehearsed in the garage?
0: That's a good question. I know that the song was like recorded in like 1965 and didn't actually make it onto the charts until 1967. But there was a show in the 60s called The Mothers-in-Law. And there is a great clip on YouTube of the Seeds performing this song on the show Mothers-in-Law. So if you ever are looking for something to watch on YouTube, look for the Seeds.
2: And what is Mothers-in-Law? I can only imagine. I have visions of what it could have been.
0: I'm telling you, it is some way out video. The Seeds actually had a song called Mr. Farmer, and I wanted to play Mr. Farmer, but unfortunately my copy of that is kind of beat. But let's hear the Seeds, their best known song. It's called Pushing Too Hard.

0: of this song is the Wildwood Flower. Now, the Wildwood Flower is an old country classic. It's gained a whole new popularity. The song isn't any more popular, but the flower's doing real good. The Wildwood Flower grew wild on the farm, and we never knowed what it was called. Some said it's a flower, and some said it's a weed. I didn't give it much thought. One day I was out there talking to my brother, and I reached down for a weed to chew on. Things got fuzzy and things got blurry, and then everything was gone. Didn't know what happened, but I knew it beat the hell out of sniffing burlap. I come to, and my brother was there, and he said, "What's wrong with your eyes?" I said, "I don't know. I was chewing on a weed." He said, "Let me give it a try." Spent the rest of that day and most of that night trying to find my brother Bill. Caught up with him about 6 o'clock the next morning, naked, singing on the windmill. He said he flew up there. I had to fly out and get him down. He's about half crazy. The very next day, we picked a bunch of them weeds and we put them in the sun to dry. Then we mashed them up and we cleaned them off. Put them in the corn cob pipe. Smoking them wildwood flowers got to be a habit. We never seen no harm. Oh, we thought it was kind of handy. Take a trip and never leave the farm. They go puff that wildwood weed. Next thing you know, you're just wandering around behind the little animals. All good things got to come to an end. It's the same with the wildwood weeds. One day this fella from Washington come by and spied them and turned white as a sheet. And he dug and he burned and he dug and he killed all our cute little weeds. And then he drove away. We just smiled and waved, sitting there on that sack of seeds. Y'all come back now, you hear?
1: Jim Stafford, Wildwood Weed.
2: I didn't get it. What's that? I don't understand that song.
1: Yeah. Before that, we heard the Seeds pushing too hard, and then Jim Stafford sitting on a sack of seeds. It's definitely one of those songs you heard a lot of in the 70s.
2: I wonder why.
3: So a different kind of farming.
1: Jim Stafford, you know, he had a whole series of novelty songs in the early 70s. Mm. Spiders and Snakes, probably his biggest hit. And then, then he also, of course, had the song, "I Got Stoned and Missed It."
2: Wow. Which, did he know that he had a recording career?
1: He's probably the one guy who listens to our show.
2: Wow. Well, if he's there, just because of the seeds, and I was curious about the mothers-in-law, because I just needed to know. I'm looking that the mothers-in-law was a show that aired from 67 to 69, produced by Desi Arnaz. It was the comedic clash between the straight-laced family and the more free-spirited family, as the mothers-in-law in the title, their children married, and now they're meddling in their lives.
1: Yeah, and wow. I'm guessing it was the free spirits who brought the seeds to perform.
2: They had to. It was canceled after two seasons, despite its popularity. I've never heard of this show.
1: You got stoned and missed it.
2: I did.
1: So, you know, Those Jim Stafford songs are really funny. I like how he wanders around behind the little animals.
2: Like, wow, like Holmes.
1: Well, so, you know, I think there's no question that a lot of songs that have to do with gardening in the pop idiom are. Unfortunately, we did a little survey of songs that we brought tonight. We don't have The Who's "Now I'm a Farmer."
2: But I
1: think that is also an example of a song where, you know, why is he really planting all those various plants? It's just to cover up what he's got, like, in the middle of the corn patch or, you know, whatever it is.
2: Remember Sanford and Son?
1: Mm-hmm. How could I forget Sanford?
2: That episode
1: I wasn't that stone.
2: Hey, but there was that one episode where a certain thing was growing in the junkyard, and they were trying to hide it from the two police officer characters and Esther, and they kind of made it a salad, and Aunt Esther had a lot of it, and hijinks ensued.
1: It's the way these things go. Oh, yeah.
2: It's the 70s, kids. That's right. How it was.
1: So I'm going to finish off with one more growing thing. This is Love Grows Where My Rosemary Goes, a song by Edison Lighthouse, which is a make-believe band, one of my favorite things. Studio singer named Tony Burrows. And this song made it to number one on the pop charts in the UK. And at one point in 1970, Tony Burrows was on top of the pops as three different things. Mm. He was the singer of White Plains, My Baby Loves Lovin', and Brotherhood of Man's United We Stand.
3: No way.
2: Oh,
1: And the song we're about to hear, like all simultaneously, he was the singer of all those songs, like three top 10
3: hits.
1: Did
3: he have to wear like a fake mustache? And
1: no, you know, luckily the audience like had been hanging around with Jim Stafford, so they didn't know it.
2: So were these all on the same show?
1: I think that it was like each week he was coming back, and the way that show worked, right, is that if you were in the top 10 or whatever, you would perform the song. So he kept coming back, and I think at some point they were like, you know, we
3: got to change the rules. You
1: know, make this different. In any case, winding up my portion of Vinyl and Go-Go Goes Gardening, here's Edison Lighthouse, Love Grows Where My Rosemary Goes.

0: Hi, we're the Bailey family from Shore Acres.
1: I'm Cade.
2: I'm Zach.
0: And I'm Jill. And we are
3: the Voice of Monona.
0: Coming Thursday, June 25th to San Damiano Park, WVMO is proud to present Concerts on the Shore, hosted by the Friends of San Damiano as part of the Harry Whitehorse International Wood Sculpting Festival. Headlining the show is Lil Ed and the Blues Imperials, a 2024 Blues Hall of Fame inductee, an Alligator Records recording artist who has delighted audiences for almost 40 years with his scorching Chicago slide guitar, house rockin' blues, and the infectious joy he brings to every performance. Concerts on the Shore at San Damiano Park are open to the public with food trucks, beer, and non-alcoholic beverages on site. More information about Concerts on the Shore on Thursday, June 25th can be found at sandamianomonona.org.

0: Ladies and gentlemen, the music of XTC, The Garden of Earthly Delights, hails from the 1989 double album Oranges and Lemons. My name is Savage Scott. Welcome back to Vinyl A Go-Go. I'm here in the studio with Lefty Joe of Midnight Vinyl and the, I'm going to say it, the award-winning and allergy-suffering Jeff Perry of This Week in Music History. XTC, you know, I don't know how many fans that XTC has in younger generations, so it feels like people of our age that loved them, we need to do what we have to do to sort of keep it out there, because once we go, are they, I mean, it's just one of those bands that should have been, that really should have been. And I think that album is one of the best albums of the 1980s.
1: Well, you managed to hit it twice with tonight's topic of Vinyl A Go-Go Goes Gardening, like the Garden of Earthly Delights, where they grow oranges and lemons.
2: Very indeed. Good.
1: That's what they do. While the record was playing, I was like, well, what if Andy Partridge had actually been willing to like leave his home and go out on tour, right? Because he was famously...
2: agoraphobic or whatever.
1: Yeah, he like had terrible stage fright.
2: Are they maybe best remembered for the single God?
0: Yeah, Dear God.
2: Dear God. I remember seeing that. Remember the MTV show 120 Minutes?
0: Indeed.
2: I remember that song, seeing that song on that show and thinking, oh, this is... And that's how I got into them.
1: I thought it was the song that they wrote about you, The Mayor of Simpleton.
0: Wow. The left hooks come right out. And Dear God was a B-side originally.
2: Oh, I did not know that.
0: It was not even on the album. And then college radio adopted it. And then they reprinted the album, taking a song off and putting Dear God in. So the song that they took out was a song called, I believe it was Mermaid Smile, and replaced it with Dear God. And of course, the recording sessions were, now they are historically, it's just all out there, because Partridge and Todd Rundgren, who produced the album, famously fought tooth and nail through the entire recording. They are still PO'd about it.
2: I love stories like that.
0: They're just still, I mean, after 40 some years, and like widely acknowledges maybe XTC's best album. It's their most celebrated album. They were sort of on the cusp of getting tossed from their label, and like Rundgren comes in and really whips it into shape to just get them that album, and they're still fighting about it.
1: But you know, that's Andy Partridge is a guy who's actually as musical as Todd Rundgren.
0: Indeed.
1: Normally that's not the case. Mm-hmm. You know, Todd is the most musical guy in the room, and so it makes sense that those guys would alpha out on each other.
0: By comparison, Oranges and Lemons, from what I have read, was a very happy recording experience. And so that was, everyone seemed to be on board and it all went well. They recorded in LA, which was not, you know, just the whole climate was different from the three members of XTC from England. And
2: British
0: just
2: people love recording in California, don't they? Because of the weather. And
1: they can just go and pick fruit right from the trees. Can't do that in London.
0: No, they can't get oranges and lemons.
1: Because, you know, you guys want to go on spring break in London, so,
0: it's
1: you know.
0: It's true.
1: You're like the opposite.
0: XTC goes to another band with three letters, R-E-M. Mm. I have a track from their 1982 debut EP called Chronic Town. They have a song called Gardening at Night, and I believe it goes a little bit like this.

0: Gardening at Night, R.E.M. from 1982's Chronic Town.
1: You must have something to hide if you're gardening at night, Jim Stafford.
0: Maybe, yeah. And, I mean, honestly, R.E.M., I'm just, they were this good right away. And I don't think I really realized that at the time. And to hear this was your introduction.
2: They managed to just find their own sound. They weren't trying to do too much.
0: Mm-hmm.
2: Perfect band for the DIY era of indie rock. We were talking when the record played, of course, eventually R.E.M. goes to a major label and becomes
1: one of the biggest bands in the world.
0: In the world.
2: Yeah, big band. I have an

0: back door and they let us in. And the next thing you know, I'm having a conversation with Peter Buck, who couldn't have been more generous with his time. He was incredibly gracious. Got to say hi to Mike Mills, got to say hi to Bill Berry. And then Michael Stipe went walking past and I realized that he had shaved off his eyebrows and was just had mascara where his eyebrows should be.
1: Wow.
0: You don't realize how weird people look without eyebrows until you see someone without eyebrows. It was a great concert. It was one of those things where you get to meet your young heroes. And in the case of Peter Buck, thank you, Peter Buck, for being so nice to me when I was a teenager.
2: That's very fantastic. Cool.
0: Very,
1: I love that.
0: Very cool.
1: Oh boy, so the last song in my set is a longish one, and it's an epic one, also from 1989. It's Tears for Fears. They released the album The Seeds of Love, and it was coming after a very lengthy period after Songs from the Big Chairs, maybe 4 or 5 years later, which was just ridiculous at the time to wait between albums. But then they returned with this thing. And this was the first single from the album, and it just blew my head apart. It was this unbelievable Beatles pastiche. It seemed like they took everything, every single sound from Magical Mystery Tour and onwards, and somehow reconfigured it into something completely different. And so here's Tears for Fears with The Seeds of Love.

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1: And the winner is you when you attend this year's Madison Area Music Association Awards Show and Celebration on Sunday, June 7th. Hi, I'm Terry Barr, a volunteer with MAMA. Did you know MAMA's mission focuses on giving kids the chance to play music, no matter the circumstances?
2: Oh, I want to learn an instrument, and this was when I was, like, probably 7 or 8.
1: But Cece's mom couldn't afford it, and that's when MAMA stepped in. 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
1: Dig it.
0: And there we were planting some Lily of the Valley. That was Queen. I'm Jeff Perry from This Week in Music History. In the studio, as always, Lefty Joe from Midnight Vinyl and Savage Scott from Savage Radio.
1: That was from Queen's album Empty Glass. I get confused sometimes.
0: Sheer Heart Attack was the album, 1974.
1: Great song. So I'm really bad with flowers. Like, I can't tell a daffodil from an iris, from a daisy, from a, you know.
2: Anything. Me as well. I'm not good with that.
1: And that extends to other things in the garden as well. Other than Jim Stafford's garden, I have no idea what anything
2: oh,
1: looks like.
2: Oh, my word. I mean, Jeff, I just, again, because you often bring Queen to Vinyl A Go-Go events such as this one, and every single time, I mean, you are, I'd say out of the three of us, you are the Queen historian, and I've loved Queen my whole life, but you've totally got me beat with this one. And just once again, can I just shout out, there were no other bands that sounded like that right. Made records like that, layered harmonies in that way, that it was so idiosyncratic and
0: just amazing.
1: Well, and people still can't do it. You know, that's something mm-hmm. that can't be recreated. And a lot of times you hear somebody comes up with a good idea and then it becomes part of the lexicon that hundreds of different bands are using. But in this case, just can't be replicated.
0: Yeah, people tried. I wonder how much of it was producer Roy Thomas Baker, who did from Queen 2 through A Day at the Races, was their producer, I believe, if I'm remembering that correctly.
1: Well, how is it that a guy sounds like he should be in Deliverance could produce something?
2: Wow.
1: Roy Thomas Baker.
2: Wow. Was he related to Joe Don Baker?
1: Yeah.
0: Mitchell.
1: He was walking tall with Buford Pusser.
0: Why you gotta bring Mitchell into that?
2: Wow.
0: So, moving on, my second selection now, this is a little bit of unconventional gardening. We're going to go underwater, under the sea, as a matter of fact, and we're going to, with the Beatles, visit an octopus's garden.

0: from the Abbey Road album, The Beatles, Ringo Starr, the composer of Octopus's Garden.
1: I love that song.
2: So great. And the fact that, Ringo kind of obviously built on this idea that he was the guy who had to sing songs about being underwater.
1: Yeah.
2: You know, after Yellow Submarine, he wrote his own follow-up hit, which is pretty great. So while we were listening, I remembered, and I want to shout out Dave B. Fashion, who's got a show Tuesday nights at 7 p.m. Under the Covers with Dave. He did a whole Little Mermaid-themed show on Tuesday night, all songs underwater, all cover songs, and including a band called The Head and the Heart.
1: Yeah, The Head and the Heart.
2: And a live version of Octopus's Garden. It was really cool.
0: Neat.
2: Tough to cover the Beatles.
0: Yeah. I don't think I've heard a cover other than that one you mentioned of Octopus's Garden, other than the coin operated thing you can use at House on the Rock.
2: That's messed up.
1: I love the scene in the Peter Jackson Get Back thing, where Ringo comes in on this day and it's kind of like, you guys don't hear a song I wrote last night. And, you know, and that's the joke. Who wants to hear anything the drummer wrote? And he has like the idea, and then George Harrison perks up and he comes right over to Ringo and gives him suggestions.
0: Yeah.
1: And like, let's do this. And I loved that moment where George took Ringo seriously. Probably because he was getting sloughed off by John and Paul.
0: Mm-hmm.
1: And it's just like, I'm not going to do to you what John and Paul do to me. And so I'm actually going to help you make this happen.
2: I found watching that movie like more boring than watching paint dry in some ways.
1: Oh,
2: you know, it was like a slow motion car crash where I was so interested in the topic, so interested in the process. And yet it was the most stultifyingly boring thing. But George Harrison was great. And like, I was, my opinion of George, like throughout that movie, I was like, this is the only guy who makes any sense around here.
1: I mean, and it was boring. And I thought that was enlightening because it really demystified the Beatles and just sort of showed them as like, this is every band that's just sitting around and I can't come up with anything. You know, or I'm struggling to come up with something, or we're just screwing around playing songs we know until we hit on something. And it was, yeah, it's a slog, but I really like that. It just kind of gave me this other window, like, oh yeah, they were the Beatles. They made gold, you know, but they had to struggle to get that gold.
0: Now you're talking to somebody who has for years had bootlegs of the Get Back sessions.
1: Uh-oh.
0: Not even being able to watch it, just listening to the audio from the film for hours and hours and hours. So for me, I'm the opposite of Joe. I was just fascinated. I was like 3 inches from the TV screen, just like, I remember that from the bootleg. Oh, yeah. So for me, that was just like the greatest thing I'd ever seen.
2: Well, let's just agree that Octopus's Garden was definitely the highlight of Ringo's songwriting career.
0: Well, to that point, certainly, because it was the second song that he had written.
1: And then, what, Don't Pass Me By? Well, was that the first?
0: Yeah.
1: Was that his first one?
0: His first songwriting credit was with Lennon, McCartney, Starkey on What Goes On Rubber Soul. But he didn't write one solo until Don't Pass Me By on the White.
1: Wow. Okay.
0: And I believe he got credit for Flying on Magical Mystery
1: Tour. Yeah, he got credit for Flying. Okay. All right, Don't Pass Me By. But Don't Pass Me By was tight. And
0: oh,
1: so
0: yeah.
1: There it is.
0: That's a great song, too.
1: So there we go.
0: So I'm going to end my set and the show with another seminal 80s indie band. We talked about REM before. We're going to end things with Talking Heads and their final album, which was called Naked. And in honor of the title of that album, much to the very vocal opposition of my two co-hosts, I am actually recording this naked.
1: We have endured every moment of this for you listeners out there.
2: So once again, we want to congratulate Jeff now that he has won the Wisconsin Broadcasters Association Award for the best morning show.
0: That's right.
2: Congratulations.
0: Well,
2: so,
0: thank you.
2: So now the emperor has no clothes. So well, we have to give you your flowers.
0: Yes. Nothing but flowers.
1: And you can use them to cover certain parts of your naked self.
0: If I must. Mm. Thanks, everyone, for listening to another edition of Vinyl Go-Go. We'll be back next month with a brand new show. Until then, thanks for listening. And we'll leave you with Talking Heads. And I'll put on some clothes.

0: Hi, I'm Dean Rothman with your WVMO weather. It's 71 in Monona, overcast clouds. Tomorrow look for 69 with a low temp around 53. Your extended forecast calls for sky is clear on Tuesday. 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

above the trees, within my stomach, scraped off my.

Hey, cool kids. I hope you're ready for 3 hours of all cool, new, and essential indie jams coming to us from the Worldwide Indie Radar. If you've been hanging out over at the Vinyl A-Go-Go, welcome to you. I hope you can stick around. That is such a great program. I love following it. It airs the final Sunday of every month. So if you missed it this week, if you've never checked it out before, I'll try to give you a reminder the Sunday before next time around. Hope you get to hear it. Every now and then, I'll go with something live. And this is Nine Inch Nails sort of covering themselves. They linked up with Boys Noize, and as you probably know, they're calling this Nine Inch Noize, and recorded live their reimagined version of Closer. I'm Bruce Rave. It's Go Deep with Bruce Rave. It's mostly up-tempo, mostly melodic, mostly familiar artists, less familiar tunes. I'm a Badger alum, been out in Los Angeles a long time. Capitol Records hired me out of college radio at UW. After 5 years promoting to radio in the Midwest, they got me out to Hollywood to sign bands. Thank you, college radio, for that. I'm no longer at Capitol. Among my current projects is artist management, consulting, and a radio show that I do out here, which I expand and customize for Wisconsin. And here's a new one from Graham Coxon, best known as the guitar player in Blur. Castle Park is his new album, and the second song I'm playing off of it is called All Right. Very, very, very British sounding. Welcome to Go Deep.

That's a band out of York over in the UK. They're called Skylights. That track is Fever. Following Personal Trainer, that band from the Netherlands, I was playing them about a year ago. Punch Drunk Love is their jam. And to begin the set, back over to the UK. And if Skylights are a little bit Oasis influenced, Graham Coxon, who was the guitar player in Blur, All Right is his track from his new album, Castle Park. Bruce Rave, my all-new music program, Go Deep with Bruce Rave. Let's go down to Brazil, this very power pop band coming up with some really tasty stuff. Banda All Nine, and that's Banda, B-A-N-D-A, and then A-L-9. From Hey Hey, we're Banda L-9, that's the album, She Calls Me Love.

0: think.
1: Giving one more spin to this King Tough tune from the Moo album, M-O-O. That came out at the end of March. That's Invisible Ink. Following a Baltimore band that were around in the 90s, and then they've been pretty quiet for several decades. They're called the Greenberry Woods. It's All Good Sugar is their comeback album. Very Good Year, the track. And to start the set from Brazil, Banda All Nine, She Calls Me Love. And their album, Hey Hey, We're Banda All Nine. Hey Hey, it's Bruce Rave. And of course, this is my Go Deep with Bruce Rave all new music program. If you want to follow along, I try to make that easy for you. I've got the full playlist on my website, godeepmusic.net, the playlist page. I include artist links for anybody who want to look into a little bit deeper. The site's also got my bio, some album recommendations, exclusive interviews. I've also got the full playlist on my Facebook page, along with all my other broadcast announcements named after the show Go Deep with Bruce Rave. And finally, hourly playlist images on my Instagram, at Bruce Rave. To this really nice one from Fruit Bats, and it's the title track from the Landfill album that drops a week from Friday.

Courtney Barnett from her Creature of Habit album. That was Wonder, following Portugal the Man. Really interesting tempo changes on that. Sheesh is the name of their album, and that tune, Angoon, A-N-G-O-O-N. Fruit Bats with the Landfill title track from their album that comes out a week from Friday. Bruce Rave, my all-new music program. Go Deep with Bruce Rave, Sunday nights 9 to midnight, 98.7. WVMO, the award-winning coolest little station in the nation, the voice of Monona. The latest Guided by Voices album, of which, of course, there have been so many, Crawl Space of the Pantheon, dropped this weekend, and here's Advance Without Dropping.

0: Rocking out of Nashville, that's James Bruner. Can't Keep Wanting You is his track, and that comes after Social Distortion. So much good stuff on that Born to Kill album, including this one, Partners in Crime. So good to have Social D back. And Guided by Voices, leading off the set, one of my favorite tracks from them in a while. Advance Without Dropping, their album, Crawl Space of the Pantheon. Bruce Rave, it's my all-new music program, Go Deep with Bruce Rave. And guess who else is back? All these people reappearing. How about Dexy's Midnight Runners? Come on, Eileen. Their new album is called Love, and let's check out My Life in England, Part 1.
1: Yeah, I thought they should meet when the school kids called me mate. I went home and told my mom after my first day. I had long arrived from Ireland, the boy Kevin Ian, like generations before, wore the house.

0: Panderbear and Sonic Boom together. That song was out as a single, and it's called Graveyard, following the return of Dexy's Midnight Runners. Yeah, My Life in England Part 1. I wasn't sure about it first time I've heard it, but now that I'm three or four listens into it, it's absolutely a grower for me. The upcoming Dexy's album going to be called Love. Bruce Rave, my all-new music program. I love that you're here. We're at the end of hour one. I've got a couple more hours to go. It will include a new one from Rostam, formerly of Vampire Weekend, Broken Social Scene, Future Islands. You get the idea, so hang in, because after this very short break, we're going to be right back.
1: 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It's 69 in Monona, overcast clouds. Tomorrow look for 69 with a low temp around 53. Your extended forecast calls for sky is clear on Tuesday. 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
1: If there are parts of that song that made you think of Vampire Weekend, there's a reason for that. That was Rostam, formerly of Vampire Weekend, and you can hear some of those arrangements sounding pretty similar to what he brought to that band when he was a full-time member. Rostam's new album is American Stories. There's a bunch of really nice stuff on it, and so far my favorite track on it, Hardy, and that beautiful vocal in the middle came from Claro. I'm Bruce Rave. It's Go Deep with Bruce Rave. We're into all new Hour 2. And I have the honor of wrapping up your weekend every Sunday night from 9 to midnight on 98.7 WVMO, the voice of Monona. I try to keep things melodic, up-tempo, and positive, trying to maintain that weekend vibe as long as is humanly possible. Maintaining that party vibe. And here's just one of those coincidences. Last week, I played a new one from A La La's, who played our Sunstock Solar Festival, all solar-powered, back in 2016. Now music from somebody else who was on stage at that event that year. The Big Pink played, and they were really good, just like A La La's were. This one is from M-O-T-H-E-R. The leader of the band is Robbie, who was also the leader of The Big Pink. And let's check out My Love.

Yeah, I did it again. Hardly a week goes by where we don't have at least one set that is all UK. It's just how it comes together. It's unintentional. Fat Dog from South London. Go Love Yourself is brand new from them. That is the clean version because I couldn't play the original lyric. You can imagine what might have replaced the word love in the title. In the middle of the set, big buzz on the Irish band Gurriers. They're back. They're very dynamic live. So are Fat Dog, for that matter. Nothing's Coming to Save You from Gurriers. That's also the title track of their new album. That's going to drop at the end of September. M-O-T-H-E-R, fronted by Robbie from the band The Big Pink. He's back. The song is called My Love. What a big chorus on that one. And to try and alleviate any confusion on what their URL would be or how, what the band identification is, if you want to go to their website, it is motherwithdots.com. Bruce Rave here. It's my all-new music program, Go Deep with Bruce Rave. By the way, I interviewed Fat Dog a couple years ago. They were pretty irreverent, as you might expect. And if you go to godeepmusic.net, the interviews page, you can find it. Here's music from the buzzy group Howdy, and it's spelled H-O-V-V-D-Y with the two V's right next to each other, resembling a W. Formed in Austin, Texas, the two main guys now living in St. Louis in Nashville. Their new album, Big World, gonna come out August 14th, and this one is Try, Try, Try. And I think they tried and succeeded.

And You Make Me Write the Sweetest Song. Actually, the track is called Musical Muse. It's by the Agriolites and Super Atomic, their new album, following LA's Queen Anne's second single we've gotten from her this year. No album announcement yet, but both singles really good. Baby Girl Likes to Lie is that one, and then to begin the set we had Howdy, Try, Try, Try, their album coming up middle of August, Big World. Bruce Rave here. It's my all-new music program, Go Deep with Bruce Rave, and always a little bit of sports around the middle of all-new Hour 2. Are you familiar with Butchie's Den? That's Brian Butch, former Badger basketball star, now a Badger broadcaster, does a lot of stuff for the Big Ten Network, and he's got a podcast that's available on video as well, where he interviews various personalities around Wisconsin sports, mostly Badgers, and he's really good. I highly recommend it. Among his highlight interviews was with Wisconsin basketball general manager Mark Vandevetering, who talked about the intricacies of what it's like dealing with the transfer portal, all about retaining Badgers as well as attracting new ones. New music from Kiwi Jr. out of Toronto. They've announced their next album. It's going to be Blowing Up, and it's out on August 14th, same weekend as Howdy. And here's the Kiwi Jr. title track, Blowing Up.

Title track on their August 14th album, Bruce Rave, it's my all-new music program, Go Deep with Bruce Rave, to teen suicide. Members in places like Baltimore and down in Florida, from what I can tell, the album Nude Descending Staircase Headless. Here's Suffering.

They are sisters who they say make disgusting music, so they call it Disgusting Sisters. They're based in London and Paris. Weirdo Magnet, the name of the track following the Dolly Rots, that's the Florida band, they're veterans. Attention Span, their latest, and Teen Suicide to start the set, also with some Florida roots going on. Suffering, Mike's Way, and their album is called Nude Descending, Staircase Headless. Bruce Rave here. It's my all-new music program, Go Deep with Bruce Rave, Sunday nights 9 to midnight on 98.7 WVMO, the voice of Monona. Here's the London group R.I.P. Magic. I played their song Five Words a few times earlier in the year. A new one from them is Screw Dark.

0: I think we're good, Feldy.
1: Sullivan from San Diego featuring Dickie Barrett, lead singer of the Mighty Mighty Boss Tones a few years back. Raise a glass, and I raise a glass to you, our listeners. And that glass can be anything you want it to be. In the middle, we had Telehealth out of Seattle. Little B-52s and Devo going on off their Green World Image album that was Cost of Inaction to start the set, R.I.P. Magic from London and Screwdark. I've got one more for you this hour and then one more hour to go. More of the same, mostly up-tempo, mostly melodic. Brand new indie jams from the Worldwide Indie Radar. Closing out, all new Hour 2, Ed O'Brien, formerly of Radiohead, from his Blue Morpho album. Here's Incantations.

0: Hi, I'm Dean Rothman with your WVMO weather. It's 66 in Monona, overcast clouds. Tomorrow look for 72 with a low temp around 53. Your extended forecast calls for sky is clear on Tuesday. 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

Some insane ska punk for you to lead off our third hour of all new music here on 98.7 WVMO, the voice of Monona, where I get to be with you every Sunday night from 9 to midnight. That's Big D in the Kids Table from their album that's going to be out a week from Friday, the album The Good Old American Saturday Night. Bruce Rave here. It's my all-new music program, Go Deep with Bruce Rave. Here's another one off the new Broken Social Scene album that's been getting some really strong reaction everywhere. From Remember the Humans, this is Hey Amanda.

That's the New York band Rebounder, Europe in August, the title track from their album that came out a couple weeks ago. Europe in August can be pretty quiet in terms of the locals and then slammed with tourists everywhere, right? Interesting combination. Before that, Lucy Dacus, that's Planting Tomatoes, a single that she released for Record Store Day. She's got a big show coming up at the Hollywood Bowl in September. And to begin the set, another one from Broken Social Scene's album, Remember the Humans. They had been quiet for a few years. This album's growing on me. Hey Amanda, the track we heard this week. Bruce Rave, my all-new music program, Go Deep with Bruce Rave. Let's head over to Belfast over in Ireland. Makeshift Art Bar from their Marionette EP that's going to drop at the end of June. Chocolate. And I love the idea of chocolate.

Out of Cardiff, Wales, Panic Shack. They're back after having released an album last year. Grin and Bear It, this new single. No word on another album yet, but you've got to think one is coming. And the live show has evolved. I saw them play at South by Southwest. Compared to a couple of years ago, it's taken on much more of a punk attitude, and that comes through on Grin and Bear It as well, the song that we just heard. They followed the Australian band Teen Jesus and the Gene Teasers out of Canberra over there. Bathwater, the track. It's off the deluxe version of their album Glory. And then to start the set, Makeshift Art Bar from Ireland, all in the British Commonwealth. Their EP, Marionette, out in a few weeks, we heard Chocolate. There are friends of mine as well as relatives that know of my love of chocolate cake. And I try not to have it too often. I mean, I could live on it every day. But every couple weeks, I have a couple restaurants I go to, and I will order a nice slice of chocolate cake. And this one deli especially really makes those slices huge. And in both places, I'm known for my love of chocolate cake. And it almost never fails to get a comment from other people that are eating nearby. And they tend to be women. I almost come to expect that. Bruce Rave here. It's Go Deep with Bruce Rave, my all-new music show. And of course, I try to keep it easy for you to follow along if you'd like. The full playlist on my website, godeepmusic.net. The playlist page, I include artist links for anybody you want to study a little bit deeper. The site's also got some album recommendations, exclusive interviews, and my bio, where I love to say it all started for me thanks to college radio at UW. I've also got the full playlist on my Facebook page with all my broadcast announcements. That's named after the show, Go Deep with Bruce Rave. And my Instagram with hourly playlist images at Bruce Rave. Been giving a lot of love to and been getting some nice listener love on this Tin Liquor album, Dreams of the Machine. And from it, here's Choosing Life.

And it's the UK's Nova Blood from You're New to This, Aren't You? I used to live in a house very David Byrne talking head sounding, and you may have caught it the last week of Stephen Colbert. David Byrne and his group were actually on that show doing Burning Down the House, but that was I Used to Live in a House, and that followed Camp Crush from Portland. Good Girls Never Die, their album Bite the Bullet out this weekend, and Tin Liquor starting the set with Choosing Life. Dreams of the Machine, their album. Bruce Rafe, it's my all-new music program, Go Deep with Bruce Rafe, to L.A. for Ian Sweet. From the Shiverstruck album, here's Criminal Kissing.

That's the Toronto band Good Kid. Wanted to bring that one back one more time. That's Cicada, Can We Hang Out Sometime? Their album title. Coming after Ian Sweet from Shiverstruck. Her tune is Criminal Kissing. Bruce Rave here. It's my all-new music program, Go Deep with Bruce Rave. We're into the home stretch on this program. Four more jams to go, including this one coming out of the college town of Lawrence, Kansas. The band is Sweeping Promises. This one's starting to get some love out there. Their album, You Say I Romanticize, and the track, Shooting Shadows.

What these last two tunes tell me is that there is no danger of things drying up in Manchester, England. Both of these are newer bands out of Manchester. That was Pincher, P-Y-N-C-H-E-R. They've got a song called One Day. Preceded by The Sick Fix, their jam is called Shoe Shopping. I'm definitely looking forward to hearing more from both of those. And then to begin the set, we had Sweeping Promises out of Lawrence, Kansas. Shooting Shadows is their jam from You Say I Romanticize, their album. It's interesting that both Sweeping Promises and Metric have the word romanticize in their current album titles. Bruce Rave here, my all-new music program, Go Deep with Bruce Rave. Thank you so much for coming to hang with me. It's our 9 to midnight Sunday show that takes place on 98.7 WVMO, the voice of Monona. Hope you found some stuff that you dug this week, some artists, some bands that you want to get into a little bit more. It gives me incredible pleasure to be able to share with you stuff that I really believe in and that I hope you will be into as well. To wrap this week, how about one more spin for this one? Local Nomad from Local Nomad and the Soft Rock Orchestra. They're out of New York. I can't get high anymore. So have a great week. You got to keep raving on. And thanks for flying the Indy flag. Until next Sunday night at 9. Quoth the rave forevermore.

0: Hi, I'm Dean Rothman with your WVMO weather. It's 66 in Monona, overcast clouds. Tomorrow look for 72 with a low temp around 53. Your extended forecast calls for sky is clear on Tuesday. 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
3: When you say Monona, you've said it all.
4: 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No kidding. It's called Back Where It All Begins.

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2: I'm here in the WVMO studios talking with Monona's mayor, Nancy Moore, learning more about Monona. Nancy, you reminded me before we got on the air today that the comprehensive planning survey is still up at mymonona.com until June 13th. I haven't filled that out yet. I got to get on the
3: stick. Get on it, Joe. Yeah.
2: Tell me, when I get to mymonona.com and to fill out the survey, what am I going to see and what are you going to be asking me?
3: Yeah. So again, the comprehensive plan, we've talked about it several times when we've gotten together. The comprehensive plan is a 10-year kind of strategic plan to establish the priorities for Monona moving forward over the next 10 years. The vision that we have, including certainly our most important corridors of Broadway and Monona Drive, what we want them to look like, what kinds of services and housing we want to provide, et cetera. And so that's required by state statute, again, comprehensive plan every 10 years. And we have a survey for everyone in Monona to take to give us their vision. So there's a whole series of questions in the survey about what people would like to see on Monona Drive or what people would like to see on Broadway and what kind of housing they would like to see more or less of, what our other priorities should be as a municipality over the next 10 years.
2: And, you know, as our Monona citizens are really engaged, informed, and they've got their own thoughts about things, this is the chance to share those thoughts with the city.
3: You bet. And it's the first survey that we'll do on this. And it's really, we're still in the beginning of the comprehensive planning process. So it won't be the last time we'll ask residents, but it's definitely a very important time for people to weigh in. We really want to hear from everyone.
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4: 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We all know the wheels on the bus go round and round. 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The wheels come to a stop so the bright Monona students can get on and off. 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
1: On Thursday, June 25th, WVMO is proud to present Concerts on the Shore at San Damiano Park, hosted by the Friends of San Damiano. Hey! 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

0: Hi, I'm Dean Rothman with your WVMO weather. It's 63 in Monona, light rain. Tomorrow look for 70 with a low temp around 48. Your extended forecast calls for broken clouds on Wednesday. 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
3: I was traveling through South America. Walked up to a lady's house, called her grandma. Didn't know her name. She gave me something to eat. Walked on down the road. I heard old train getting off like this.

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Get away, blow. And I begin to sing to him one more time. Hear the crew from him, low down in Janelle. Hear the crew from him.

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1: Hello, Monona. This is Sukar, and I'm in the WVMO studio with another edition of MG Study Hall. I'm here with School Board President Elizabeth Cook. I just watched your last school board meeting. My perception from that meeting is that we are moving in the direction of really focusing in on Maywood, moving away from Nichols, maybe, and kind of narrowing the scope after gathering all that information that we talked about last time, narrowing the scope to Maywood. Would that be accurate?
2: Yes, that's right. So we had a very great discussion as a school board. And in the end, the direction that it seems like we're heading, we'll talk about this again at the next meeting, is for us to really focus our efforts on Maywood first and kind of shelve everything for future time and place.
1: And when you say Maywood first, it also sounded to me like it was going to be maybe first steps a conversation with the city. Would you say that?
2: Yeah, I think it's pretty obvious through that board conversation, if you listen to it, that across the school board, we are very interested in engaging with the city of Monona and coming up with a mutually beneficial solution there. I think there's less appetite for a commercial sale or something like that.
1: Do you think you're going to feel pressure from people in terms of the amount of money you can raise through this? Like if you sell Maywood to the city, is it going to be a concern that you could have made more money selling it another way?
2: Based on all the feedback that we've gotten from the community and the conversations that I've had with folks, folks really see Maywood as a community asset and a Monona community asset specifically. And so I have faith and hope that we've moved away from this idea of how much money can we get out of it. I think we've been trying to be very clear as a board that offboarding any building is not really about solving long-term financial stability and some of the other challenges that are solving there, but really about how do we ensure things are moving in a way that's efficient? Our liability and risk is off the books. So I think given that, plus it's such a community asset, I don't think it's going to be about the money. Mm-hmm. I really, truly think it's going to be about how do we make sure that we retain this as a community asset that benefits kids and families in Monona.
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0: Hi, I'm Dean Rothman with your WVMO weather. It's 61 in Monona, overcast clouds. Tomorrow look for 70 with a low temp around 48. Your extended forecast calls for overcast clouds on Wednesday. 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
1: Hi, I'm Bill Graff from Cops Avenue, and this is The Lake Loop. I'm thinking of starting a spin-off called Crema Conversations, about the interesting visits, both planned and unplanned, with folks dashing in and out of Crema Cafe for takeout or chatting over a chai while I'm sitting at my laptop, over-caffeinating and overthinking. And it wouldn't just be about Crema, because this happens at True Coffee, The Victory, Forward, Rotunda, Reverie, from Winnequa to Winnebago, as we like to say. There was the bass player I know in a local band who dropped by at the exact moment I was writing that Lake Loop episode about the double bass workshop. And the Frank Lloyd Wright conversation starter stare down, me in my Taliesin t-shirt, and a right neighborly gentleman in an Oak Park studio sweatshirt. And the fellow word worker who made her entrance by feigning a face print on the window outside my table. But today it wasn't the conversations that caught my attention, it was the greetings. It seems like Crema is 50% full of customers waiting for the other 50% to show up. And when they do, the way people's eyes light up and their faces break into a smile when lifelong friends or long-lost acquaintances greet each other is infectious. You can't help but feel all warm and fuzzy, even if you're already wired on cold brew at 7:15. These are the moments when, after 100 let's grab coffees that never materialized, folks who've been meaning to catch up with each other forever finally find a window in their busy schedules, and maybe even a window table. Coffee is just the conduit for these reunions, because let's grab coffee really has very little to do with coffee. Or grabbing, unless someone's lunging for the wrong latte and you need to swipe it away from them. Thanks for riding along on this segment of The Lake Loop. I'm Bill Graff. Until next time, on your left.
2: Shooting stars are blooming in the prairie. Hi, this is Brian from the Aldo Leopold Nature Center with a friendly phenology update. Shooting stars are a native perennial, displaying patches of star-shaped flowers, arching at the top of a long, thin, shooting stem. These beauties are some of the first wildflowers to bloom in the prairie every spring, and their petals can range from white to light or rosy pink. Shooting stars are also called American cowslips, mosquito bills, mad violets, and sailor caps. They are pollinated by bees via buzz pollination, also known as sonication. Bees will grab a hold of the shooting star's petals and buzz their wings until pollen is released into the air for the bees to gather. 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For more information about the Aldo Leopold Nature Center, please visit aldoleopoldnaturecenter.org and explore nature today.
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0: Hi, I'm Dean Rothman with your WVMO weather. It's 59 in Monona, overcast clouds. Tomorrow look for 70 with a low temp around 48. Your extended forecast calls for overcast clouds on Wednesday. 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
1: This is Monona Grove Study Hall, our show about the Monona Grove School Board and all things school board related. I'm Sue Carr, your host, and I'm here with Elizabeth Cook, president of the Monona Grove School Board. I wanted to ask you about the salaries, because I know that this has been a thing for you.
2: Yes, no one can see my face because we're on the radio, but it's so huge, Sue. Please attest that my face is huge and smile.
1: I'm attesting. So talk to us about where we've come from and where we are in terms of our salaries. Take it away.
2: Here's the most exciting thing. Last board meeting, we voted to officially raise salaries of all of our certified staff, so all of our kind of teaching staff, to the 75th percentile of the salary band of our comparables. Our comparables are other school districts in Dane County that are similar size, demographics, etc. And we compare ourselves not just in terms of staffing, but also in terms of academic achievement, attendance, all of those kinds of things to make sure that we're not only keeping pace, but the idea here is to, in a competitive market, to exceed. It was a promise that we made to the Monona Grove Education Association maybe a year and a half ago. I sat at a meeting and I said, we will get there. Mm-hmm. I am committed to getting there. The board is committed to trying. And through really great partnership between the board, the district administration, and the Monona Grove Education Association, we got there, which is incredible.
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4: Hi, this is Lori from the Monona Senior Center. Meet the Chiefs on Wednesday, June 10th at 11 a.m. Monona Police Chief Brian Cheney and Monona Fire Chief Jerry McMullen will spend a little time at the Senior Center giving a brief update on what is going on in their departments, and they will allow plenty of time for questions. Call us at 608-222-3415 to register.
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1: This is Mary Merle from Winnequah Road with a Monona Bird Report. As spring migration peaks in mid-May, our full cast of migrant birds has arrived. Curiously, some of the last to arrive are the most elusive. Among them are Wisconsin's two native cuckoos, the black-billed and the yellow-billed. Some people are surprised to learn we even have cuckoos in Wisconsin, a testament to their secretive nature. Related to the roadrunner, our cuckoos are nearly a foot in length with exceptionally long tails. Despite their size, they're masters of stealth, perching motionless on branches as they scan for prey, revealing themselves only through their calls. Here's the yellow-billed cuckoo. And here's the black-billed cuckoo. There is, however, one instance when cuckoos are easy to spot. When they've happened upon a meal of their favorite food, large caterpillars, they will happily sit atop a tent caterpillar nest until they have devoured them all. Come June, when they settle into nesting, the yellow-billed cuckoo will become more common in southern Wisconsin, and the black-billed more common in the north. But right now, both are lurking nearby. So keep an ear out for their calls and an eye out for that distinctively long tail in the woods at San Damiano, the thickets of Aldo Leopold Nature Center, or even your own backyard. This is Mary Merle with the Monona Bird Report, and I'm glad that WVMO cares about birds.
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0: Hi, I'm Dean Rothman with your WVMO weather. It's 57 in Monona, overcast clouds. Tomorrow look for 70 with a low temp around 48. Your extended forecast calls for overcast clouds on Wednesday. 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

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Well, I got some wings to fly and I got some knees to crawl. 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
2: I'm here in the WVMO studios learning more about Monona with Monona's mayor, Nancy Moore. Good news, Nancy. The city received a $400,000 federal grant to do a road improvement over there at the entrance to Aldo Leopold and Tellurian. Tell us about this grant.
3: Yeah, so I need to give a shout out to our city administrator, Neil, who prepared the grant, and also to executive director of Aldo Leopold Nature Center, Betsy Parker. As many people in Monona probably know, our federal representatives, I guess we used to call them pork projects, but they're really not. They're, you know, each representative has a certain amount of appropriations that they can give their constituents, and we applied for this grant. And the road going into Aldo Leopold and Monona Meadows and Tellurian, as many people probably know, has been in really rough shape. And so we applied for a grant and received a grant for the full cost of that, for that effort. So we're excited to hear about that. We're waiting to get the letter to confirm, but we did hear in a public setting, it was announced in a public setting, that we received a grant of over $400,000. It's a terrific capital project, and one that we need, and one that means that the taxpayers of Monona will not have to pay for.
2: Assuming that the grant comes through this year, is there a timeline on when the work actually begins?
3: That's a really good question, and I'm not sure what the delivery time is on the actual funding, but I would guess that since we have already drawn up the initial plans for the work to be done, I would hope that we'll at least be able to start the project by the end of 27.
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4: 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Here's some of what you'll be hearing soon. 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
1: Got a minute? Here's what's going on around Monona. Tonight, the Monona City Council convenes for their first meeting of the month, 7 o'clock on the lower level of the Monona Public Library in the Municipal Room. Agenda information and details available at mymonona.com. 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And Monona's looking ahead 10 years. What's it going to look like? 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

0: Hi, I'm Dean Rothman with your WVMO weather. It's 57 in Monona, overcast clouds. Tomorrow look for 70 with a low temp around 48. Your extended forecast calls for overcast clouds on Wednesday. 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
1: I'm Webb Beatty. I'm 19 years old, and my favorite album is The White Album by The Beatles.
2: And I'm Brian Beatty. I'm 57, and my favorite band is Dawes. Somehow our lines got crossed, where Dad likes the new stuff.
1: And the son who likes the classics. 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
1: Hello, Monona. This is Sukar, and I'm in the WVMO studio with another edition of MG Study Hall. I'm here with School Board President Elizabeth Cook. I just watched your last school board meeting. My perception from that meeting is that we are moving in the direction of really focusing in on Maywood, moving away from Nichols, maybe, and kind of narrowing the scope after gathering all that information that we talked about last time, narrowing the scope to Maywood. Would that be accurate?
2: Yes, that's right. So we had a very great discussion as a school board. And in the end, the direction that it seems like we're heading, we'll talk about this again at the next meeting, is for us to really focus our efforts on Maywood first and kind of shelve everything for a future time and place.
1: And when you say Maywood first, it also sounded to me like it was going to be maybe first steps a conversation with the city. Would you say that?
2: Yeah, I think it's pretty obvious through that board conversation, if you listen to it, that across the school board, we are very interested in engaging with the city of Monona and coming up with a mutually beneficial solution there. I think there's less appetite for a commercial sale or something like that.
1: Do you think you're going to feel pressure from people in terms of the amount of money you can raise through this? Like if you sell Maywood to the city, is it going to be a concern that you could have made more money selling it another way?
2: Based on all the feedback that we've gotten from the community and the conversations that I've had with folks, folks really see Maywood as a community asset and a Monona community asset specifically. And so I have faith and hope that we've moved away from this idea of how much money can we get out of it. I think we've been trying to be very clear as a board that offboarding any building is not really about solving long-term financial stability and some of the other challenges that we are solving there, but really about how do we ensure things are moving in a way that's efficient, our liability and risk is off the books. So I think given that, plus it's such a community asset, I don't think it's going to be about the money. Mm-hmm. I really, truly think it's going to be about how do we make sure that we retain this as a community asset that benefits kids and families in Monona.
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4: This is Lori from the Monona Senior Center. Did you know if you are over 50, you can participate in programs at the Monona Senior Center? There are no residency requirements to participate in programs. However, there are residency requirements for some services, including case management, transportation, and Meals on Wheels. If you have questions, call us at 608-222-3415.

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1: Hi, I'm Steve Martinelli, and this is the Monona Grove Sports Showcase. In 1970, the Silver Eagles played a baseball game where the fans got more ballgame than they expected. In Middleton against the rival Cardinals, the teams played what may be MG's longest baseball game ever. Middleton was a baseball powerhouse, undefeated and loaded with talent, but MG had played well enough to contend for the conference championship. The game began with Dick Patterson on the mound for the Silver Eagles and Stan Nunn for Middleton. Both teams scored in the first inning, then settled into a classic pitcher's duel. Patterson was sharp, striking out 8 batters before tiring after 10 innings and was replaced by Steve Johnson. Nunn matched him inning for inning, but also grew weary, and he gave way to Darryl Hellenbrand in the 11th with a score still tied 1-1. Johnson and Hellenbrand continued the battle, another 5 scoreless innings. In the top of the 16th inning, MG missed a scoring opportunity, stranding 2 runners on base, but unable to advance them. With 2 Silver Eagle errors in the bottom of the 16th inning, and Middleton's all-conference slugger Bruce Dahmen coming to the plate, Monona Grove coach Bob Jacobson ordered an intentional walk to load the bases in order to face the Cardinals' second baseman, Joe Reisdorf. The strategy was by the book, as Dahmen had already pounded Patterson and Johnson for 5 hits in the game and had driven in Middleton's only run. Reisdorf, one of the few Cardinal starters who was not named to the all-conference team, responded by hitting a line drive single, driving in Hellenbrand with a winning run. The marathon was finally over after 16 innings. When the 1970 season ended, MG had to settle for second place in the Badger Conference, tied with Jefferson behind Middleton. The following season, Monona Grove got their revenge.

0: beating the Cardinals 8-7 in the sectional finals to earn a spot in the 1971 state baseball tournament. But that's a story for another day. I'm Steve Martinelli, and I'll see you at the game.
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0: Hi, I'm Dean Rothman with your WVMO weather. It's 57 in Monona, overcast clouds. Tomorrow look for 70 with a low temp around 48. Your extended forecast calls for overcast clouds on Wednesday. 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

take your step down to the drugstore, and there upon her surprise, over in a food set, Johnny and boy, loving upon Nellie Bly. 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

0: And in 1985, the number one Billboard album was Around the World in a Day by Prince and the Revolution. 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I'm Jeff Perry.
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1: Got a minute? Here's what's going on around Monona. Tonight, the Monona City Council convenes for their first meeting of the month, 7 o'clock on the lower level of the Monona Public Library in the Municipal Room. Agenda information and details available at mymonona.com. 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Don't forget, the Monona Board of Review is looking for some civic volunteers to join their quasi-judicial body. 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And Monona's looking at

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1: 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It's 58 in Monona, overcast clouds. Tomorrow look for 70 with a low temp around 48. Your extended forecast calls for overcast clouds on Wednesday. 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

1942, I was a member of a good platoon. We were on maneuvers in Louisiana one night by the light of the moon. The captain told us to ford a river, that's how it all begun. We were knee-deep in the big muddy, the big fool says to push on. The sergeant said, sir, are you sure this is the best way back to the base? Sergeant, go on, I forded this river about a mile above this place. It'll be a little soggy, but just keep slogging, we'll soon be on dry ground. We were waist deep in the big muddy, the big fool says to push on. Well, the sergeant said, sir, with all this equipment, no man will be able to swim. Sergeant, don't be a nervous Nelly, the captain said to him. All we need is a little determination, men, follow me, I'll lead on. We were neck deep in the big muddy, the big fool says to push on. All at once, the moon clouded over, we heard a gurgling cry. A few seconds later, the

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We were lucky to escape from the big muddy when the big fool said to push on. Well, I'm not going to point anymore, I'll leave that for yourself.

0: muddy, the big fool says to push on. Waist deep in the big muddy, the big fool says to push on. Waist deep in the big muddy, the big fool says to push on. Waist deep, neck deep, soon even a tall man will be over his head. Where waist deep in the big muddy, the big fool says to push on.
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2: Hi, I'm Bill Graff from Cops Avenue, and this is The Lake Loop. I'm thinking of starting a spinoff called Crema Conversations, about the interesting visits, both planned and unplanned, with folks dashing in and out of Crema Cafe for takeout or chatting over a chai while I'm sitting at my laptop, over-caffeinating and overthinking. And it wouldn't just be about Crema, because this happens at True Coffee, The Victory, Forward, Rotunda, Reverie, from Winnequa to Winnebago, as we like to say. There was the bass player I know in a local band who dropped by at the exact moment I was writing that Lake Loop episode about the double bass workshop. And the Frank Lloyd Wright conversation starter stare down, me in my Taliesin t-shirt, and a right neighborly gentleman in an Oak Park studio sweatshirt. And the fellow word worker who made her entrance by feigning a face print on the window outside my table. But today it wasn't the conversations that caught my attention, it was the greetings. It seems like Crema is 50% full of customers waiting for the other 50% to show up. And when they do, the way people's eyes light up and their faces break into a smile when lifelong friends or long-lost acquaintances greet each other is infectious. You can't help but feel all warm and fuzzy, even if you're already wired on cold brew at 7:15. These are the moments when, after 100 let's-grab coffees that never materialized, folks who've been meaning to catch up with each other forever finally find a window in their busy schedules, and maybe even a window table. Coffee is just the conduit for these reunions, because let's grab coffee really has very little to do with coffee. Or grabbing, unless someone's lunging for the wrong latte and you need to swipe it away from them. Thanks for riding along on this segment of The Lake Loop. I'm Bill Graff. Until next time, on your left.
3: Coming Thursday, June 25th to San Damiano Park, WVMO is proud to present Concerts on the Shore, hosted by the Friends of San Damiano as part of the Harry Whitehorse International Wood Sculpting Festival. Headlining the show is Lil Ed and the Blues Imperials, a 2024 Blues Hall of Fame inductee, an Alligator Records recording artist who has delighted audiences for almost 40 years with his scorching Chicago slide guitar, house rockin' blues, and the infectious joy he brings to every performance. Concerts on the Shore at San Damiano Park are open to the public with food trucks, beer, and non-alcoholic beverages on site. More information about Concerts on the Shore on Thursday, June 25th can be found at sandamianomonona.org.

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1: Hello, and welcome to the Wellness Tip of the Day. I'm health writer Sarah Moran from the Frostwoods neighborhood. Today I'd like to talk with you about the heart lock-in technique. This is a simple three-step process that's been shown to lower stress and increase ease, calm, focus, and clarity. This technique was developed by the Institute of Heart Math, which studies the scientific connections between the heart and mind and uses that information to create tools for happier, healthier, more fulfilling lives. So here's how it works. First, you focus on your heart center. Imagine that you're actually breathing in and out from the center of your chest and breathe just a little slower than usual. Next, activate a renewing feeling. For example, you could call to mind a place that you love to visit, a happy memory, or the feeling of a warm hug from a loved one. Last, you're going to hold and sustain that feeling, locking it into your body for 1 to 5 minutes. Imagine radiating that feeling inside of you and outside of you as well. And that's it. You can use this technique anytime you catch yourself feeling upset or stressed as a way to interrupt a downward spiral. And you can also practice it regularly as a type of

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0: Hi, I'm Dean Rothman with your WVMO weather. It's 61 in Monona, overcast clouds. Tomorrow look for 70 with a low temp around 48. Your extended forecast calls for overcast clouds on Wednesday. 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

The choir, Mr. Ron Fair. 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
1: This is Monona Grove Study Hall, our show about the Monona Grove School Board and all things school board related. I'm Sue Carr, your host, and I'm here with Elizabeth Cook, president of the Monona Grove School Board. I wanted to ask you about the salaries, because I know that this has been a thing for you.
2: Yes, no one can see my face because we're on the radio, but it's so huge, Sue. Please attest that my face is huge and smile.
1: I'm attesting. So talk to us about where we've come from and where we are in terms of our salaries. Take it away.
2: Here's the most exciting thing. Last board meeting, we voted to officially raise salaries of all of our certified staff, so all of our kind of teaching staff, to the 75th percentile of the salary band of our comparables. Our comparables are other school districts in Dane County that are similar size, demographics, et cetera. And we compare ourselves not just in terms of staffing, but also in terms of academic achievement, attendance, all of those kinds of things to make sure that we're not only keeping pace, but the idea here is to, in a competitive market, to exceed. It was a promise that we made to the Monona Grove Education Association maybe a year and a half ago. I sat at a meeting and I said, we will get there. Mm-hmm. I am committed to getting there. The board is committed to trying. And through really great partnership between the board, the district administration, and the Monona Grove Education Association, we got there, which is incredible.
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1: Got a minute? Here's what's going on around Monona. Tonight, the Monona City Council convenes for their first meeting of the month, 7 o'clock on the lower level of the Monona Public Library in the Municipal Room. Agenda information and details available at mymonona.com. 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And Monona's looking ahead 10 years. What's it going to look like? How will we travel through Monona? 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

0: Hi, I'm Dean Rothman with your WVMO weather. It's 62 in Monona, overcast clouds. Tomorrow look for 70 with a low temp around 48. Your extended forecast calls for overcast clouds on Wednesday. 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

0: My name is Anders. 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
2: 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Today, it's Sophia Kieran Stevens on Crop Avenue in Madison. She adopted a watt because she has loved WVMO since it began and wants to do what she can to support it. She's named her watt Carol Stevens Times 2 in honor of her mother, who named her after herself. She was sad when she changed her name to Sophia, so she wants to do something to honor her memory and chose February 27th, as that is the day of her birth. 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

have to give him credit. For the way I make my living, I'm doing what I'm doing for a reason. I read in the good book, heaven is a place where the only thing we'll have is all we'll want. If he said it, then it's true.

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1: May apples have popped up in the kindergarten woods. Hi, this is Brian from the Aldo Leopold Nature Center with a friendly phenology update. May apples are one of the most distinctive spring ephemerals in deciduous woodlands. Their unique tall stalks and large, broad leaves look like tropical umbrellas on the forest floor. When fully open, the plant provides the perfect canopy for small animals and insects as they search for cover from rain or direct sun. May apples produce large, round, white flowers underneath their leaves that are fragrant and attractive to pollinators. When cross-pollination occurs by bumblebees and other long-tongued bees, may apples produce fruit. In early summer, green, fleshy, lemon-shaped fruits ripen to a nice yellow color. It's important to note that the entire plant, apart from the ripe yellow fruit, is toxic, including the seeds. May apple leaves are avoided by mammalian herbivores because of their bitter taste. However, the ripened fruits are enjoyed by wildlife such as squirrels, raccoons, and chipmunks. Some people have tried them after scooping out the seeds, and apparently, they taste both sweet and tart. Visit us for a hike or take a walk around your neighborhood looking for may apples in wooded areas. For more information about the Aldo Leopold Nature Center, please visit aldoleopoldnaturecenter.org and explore nature today.
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0: Hi, I'm Dean Rothman with your WVMO weather. It's 63 in Monona, overcast clouds. Tomorrow look for 70 with a low temp around 48. Your extended forecast calls for overcast clouds on Wednesday. 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
2: I'm here in the WVMO studios learning more about Monona with Monona's mayor, Nancy Moore. Hi, Nancy.
3: Hey, Joe.
2: So there was a city council meeting on Monday, May 18th, a major item of business, approving a general development plan for a new mixed-use development on Broadway. We talked a little bit about this the last time you're here. Tell us about the latest.
3: Yeah, so as you just indicated, we approved the GDP, which is the first of several steps before we actually get under construction. And that is the largest development ever approved by the city up through this stage. And it's a total of four buildings and two phases. Mixed use, so it'll be housing and commercial on the first floor. And it's overall part of a larger picture, larger vision, if you will, that we have for West Broadway going all the way to the Southtown Beltline exit eventually.
2: So the development will start proximate to the WPS building and the new site of Topgolf.
3: That's right. So the main WPS building at the end of WPS Drive will remain. That's still WPS. But the building that they used to own that's to the east of their main building has been empty for years, and that building will be torn down, and that's the site of phase one of this new development. So we're hoping that this development over time, because it takes several years since it's in two phases, but we're hoping over time that this development will become a destination, not unlike the riverfront development that we have over by the Currents.
2: Like Buck and Honey's
3: and all of that, which we've all come to enjoy, because this will have public space, public park space, entertainment, housing, some commercial entities as well. So we think it'll be a real attraction there with Topgolf there as well.
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0: Tonight, the Monona City Council convenes for their first meeting of the month, 7 o'clock on the lower level of the Monona Public Library in the Municipal Room. Agenda information and details available at mymonona.com. 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And Monona's looking ahead 10 years. What's it going to look like? 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

0: Hi, I'm Dean Rothman with your WVMO weather. It's 66 in Monona, overcast clouds. Tomorrow look for 70 with a low temp around 48. Your extended forecast calls for overcast clouds on Wednesday. 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
3: Oh, get on up.

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But let me tell you, brothers and sisters, that's not how you get a bank job done. You can't walk in there brazen with a newsie like Patty Hearst. I'm gonna secure myself a seat on the board of directors first. Oh,

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1: Hello, Monona. This is Sukar, and I'm in the WVMO studio with another edition of MG Study Hall. I'm here with School Board President Elizabeth Cook. I just watched your last school board meeting. My perception from that meeting is that we are moving in the direction of really focusing in on Maywood, moving away from Nichols, maybe, and kind of narrowing the scope after gathering all that information that we talked about last time, narrowing the scope to Maywood. Would that be accurate?
2: Yes, that's right. So we had a very great discussion as a school board. And in the end, the direction that it seems like we're heading, we'll talk about this again at the next meeting, is for us to really focus our efforts on Maywood first and kind of shelve everything for a future time and place.
1: And when you say Maywood first, it also sounded to me like it was going to be maybe first steps a conversation with the city. Would you say that?
2: Yeah, I think it's pretty obvious through that board conversation, if you listen to it, that across the school board, we are very interested in engaging with the city of Monona and coming up with a mutually beneficial solution there. I think there's less appetite for a commercial sale or something like that.
1: Do you think you're going to feel pressure from people in terms of the amount of money you can raise through this? Like if you sell Maywood to the city, is it going to be a concern that you could have made more money selling it another way?
2: Based on all the feedback that we've gotten from the community and the conversations that I've had with folks, folks really see Maywood as a community asset and a Monona community asset specifically. And so I have faith and hope that we've moved away from this idea of how much money can we get out of it. I think we've been trying to be very clear as a board that offboarding any building is not really about solving long-term financial stability and some of the other challenges that we are solving there, but really about how do we ensure things are moving in a way that's efficient? Our liability and risk is off the books. So I think given that, plus it's such a community asset, I don't think it's going to be about the money. Mm-hmm. I really, truly think it's going to be about how do we make sure that we retain this as a community asset that benefits kids and families in Monona.
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2: 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Here's some of what you'll be hearing soon. It's a

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0: Hi, I'm Dean Rothman with your WVMO weather. It's 67 in Monona, broken clouds. Tomorrow look for 70 with a low temp around 48. Your extended forecast calls for overcast clouds on Wednesday. 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
7: Hello, Monona. This is Sukar, and I'm in the WVMO studio with another edition of MG Study Hall. I'm here with School Board President Elizabeth Cook to talk about all things that are happening in the school district now. Hello, Elizabeth.
8: Hi, Sue. Happy to be here, as always.
7: We are recording this on Saturday after sort of a scary week in Monona Grove with a gun incident at the high school. So I wanted to give you an opportunity to talk about that.
8: Yeah, I mean, before we even get started, acknowledging that it was very scary and impactful to our school community, and I really want to send my sincerest thank you and gratitude to Chief Cheney, our school resource officer, Luke, and the entire Monona PD, who was just incredible in terms of not only responsiveness, but how they worked collaboratively with the administration around getting it resolved quickly, getting the information out to the public quickly. So, I mean, amazing kudos to our Monona PD here, who are just incredible humans and people. And we have a good working relationship with them. This is part of why the school resource program, I think, is important in many ways. Mm-hmm. And so I'm really grateful that we continue that partnership. I do want to remind folks, if you see something, say something, speak up and speak out is the statewide threat system where if you see something or your kid sees something, you can put in an anonymous tip through there. It gets vetted through our police station as well, a department as well as administration. So please, if you're noticing anything, even if you're not sure, put it through there and let the experts vet it.
7: Right. And that is what worked in this situation.
8: Yes. Yeah. Yes.

0: This is Monona Grove Study Hall, our show about the Monona Grove School Board and all things school board related. I'm Sue Carr, your host, and I'm here with Elizabeth Cook, president of the Monona Grove School Board. I just watched your last school board meeting. My perception from that meeting is that we are moving in the direction of really focusing in on Maywood, moving away from Nichols, maybe, and kind of narrowing the scope after gathering all that information that we talked about last time, narrowing the scope to Maywood. Would that be accurate?
1: Yes, that's right. So we had a very great discussion as a school board. And in the end, the direction that it seems like we're heading, we'll talk about this again at the next meeting, is for us to really focus our efforts on Maywood first and kind of shelve everything for future time and place.
0: And when you say Maywood first, it also sounded to me like it was going to be maybe first steps a conversation with the city. Would you say that?
1: Yeah, I think it's pretty obvious through that board conversation, if you listen to it, that across the school board, we are very interested in engaging with the city of Monona and coming up with a mutually beneficial solution there. I think there's less appetite for a commercial sale or something like that.
0: Do you think you're going to feel pressure from people in terms of the amount of money you can raise through this? Like if you sell Maywood to the city, is it going to be a concern that you could have made more money selling it another way?
1: Based on all the feedback that we've gotten from the community and the conversations that I've had with folks, folks really see Maywood as a community asset and a Monona community asset specifically. And so I have faith and hope that we've moved away from this idea of how much money can we get out of it. I think we've been trying to be very clear as a board that offboarding any building is not really about solving long-term financial stability and some of the other challenges that are solving there, but really about how do we ensure things are moving in a way that's efficient, our liability and risk is off the books. So I think given that, plus it's such a community asset, I don't think it's going to be about the money. Mm-hmm. I really, truly think it's going to be about how do we make sure that we retain this as a community asset that benefits kids and families in Monona.
0: Yeah, because really all people want is the continuation of the wraparound care and the after-school care that is happening now.
1: Yeah, and we do house MG Futures, which is a kind of our extension program for students that have disabilities. So that place also needs a home, right? Mm-hmm. So you could think about, you know, would we rent out that corner of the building, for example?
0: Have in your own head, or has the board said anything about a timeline for Maywood?
1: No, we haven't. So at our next board meeting is when we will officially vote. So I think that's something for folks to remember, is that this has all been in discussion in open meetings. As a reminder, we can't talk about anything as a board outside a publicly noticed meeting, which is why this process started in like October with a workshop. Mm-hmm. And we're going to not make any kind of decision until June. Like that's many, many months. So what I expect is that we'll have an action item on June, the June meeting, that will say we are authorizing the administration to start engaging with the city. And then honestly, some of it is going to be dictated on the city's timeline.
0: And does the lease have anything to do with it?
1: The city has a 5-year lease, and we are, by the terms of that lease, not able to even open the lease up to renegotiate any of the terms until year 3, which is actually this coming school year. So yes, there's an opportunity maybe next year to think about lease terms, but that's pretty far down the line. I will remind folks too, just to assuage fears, that the terms of the lease are that those terms exist regardless of who, quote unquote, owns the property. And so even if we were to sell it off to another person or another entity, there is a legal expectation that they honor the lease agreement that is currently in place with the city. Mm-hmm. So wrap's not going anywhere for a number of years, if at all. I think the one thing I want to say is if you go back and watch the last meeting, something that I think is really important that we establish with this board for future boards is what is the regular continuous improvement framework and process by which we always look at our properties. Mm-hmm. I think this felt so unexpected because it's been a can that's been kicked down the road for a really long time. Mm-hmm. And if reviewing our buildings are just part of how we do business anytime we do strategic planning, let's say, I think there's more opportunity for buy-in. There's more opportunity for community involvement. And so something I would say that we're trying to work on in this board to set up for future boards is let's write down some processes and then let's share those so folks aren't surprised when we're talking about buildings again in another few years.

0: We're in the WVML studio with Elizabeth Cook, school board president, talking about our last school board meeting. I wanted to ask you about the salaries, because I know that this has been a thing for you.
1: Yes, no one can see my face because we're on the radio, but it's so huge, Sue. Please attest that my face is huge and smile.
0: I'm attesting. So talk to us about where we've come from and where we are in terms of our salaries. Take it away.
1: Here's the most exciting thing. Last board meeting, we voted to officially raise salaries of all of our certified staff, so all of our kind of teaching staff, to the 75th percentile of the salary band of our comparables. Our comparables are other school districts in Dane County that are similar size, demographics, etc. And we compare ourselves not just in terms of staffing, but also in terms of academic achievement, attendance, all of those kinds of things to make sure that we're not only keeping pace, but the idea here is to, in a competitive market, to exceed. It was a promise that we made to the Monona Grove Education Association maybe a year and a half ago. I sat at a meeting and I said, we will get there. Mm. I am committed to getting there. The board is committed to trying. And through really great partnership between the board, the district administration, and the Monona Grove Education Association, we got there, which is incredible.
0: I guess the question would be, how did you get there? Like, what kinds of things changed so that you're able to do this now?
1: So several things. I think we have an assistant superintendent in Kristen Sobachinski, who is excellent at her job, recognizes that we have two major financial goals. One is competitive pay for staff, and that's across all staff groups, right? We started with teachers, but we'll expand from there and make sure our fund balance is in a place where we are more sustainable and viable in the future, and a balanced budget. And through her brilliance, we have been able to make inroads and progress on all of those things. So we've done that by being more efficient in our staffing. So we've talked about this before, right? We've eliminated positions through attrition or other means that maybe we didn't need. We have changed the way we do some of our purchasing practices, which have saved money in that way. And we also have been able to compromise with the Monona Grove Education Association around benefits, because as you know, health insurance premiums continue to climb. Mm-hmm. So what does it look like to try to right size that so that we can free up pockets of money to put into teacher salaries? And so through a combination of all of those efforts is how we got here.
0: Now, this is definitely an administration that is very, very, very focused on a lean and mean budget. And I, as a taxpayer, appreciate that.
1: They are. And I will say, I worry sometimes that they have acquired this reputation of being about the money or the business end of things. Mm-hmm. And I would say that it's there about the money so that we are in service of kids and staff, right? That the so that part of that sentence, I feel like it's lopped off a lot. And so the reason why they're hyper-focused on a fund balance is so that we can have high-quality programming for kids. The reason why we care about great wages and competitive wages for our staff are so that we have the best educators in front of our students. And so I really want to always couch this narrative around fiduciary responsibility or budgetary pieces with the in service of KISS.
0: We all lived through the whole $8 million thing, and we want a district that is keeping track of every single penny, because we didn't have that before.
1: Yeah, and seeing achievement outcomes that are, you know, at or better to our neighboring districts.
0: Yeah.
1: Like, we should not be chasing McFarland, for example. We should be outpacing McFarland. And that's the expectation that our administration has. And that's the pressure that the board has for the administration.
0: Okay. Well, congratulations on that.
1: Thank you.
0: Because it's huge. I do feel like I've been in this district long enough that I've been through some pretty ugly times between the school board and the union. And it feels like a much more collaborative environment than it used to be.
1: Yes. And that's not an accident. That's intentional. We have worked really hard. I have worked hard with the MGEA. I've worked hard with administration. They've worked hard collectively together to build trust, because we're sitting in spaces and talking a lot. This came through a lot of conversation and dialogue and trust building.
0: Feeling appreciated in your workplace is really, really, really important.
1: Yeah.
0: And it leads to loyalty and really good work.

0: I'm here in the WVML studio with Elizabeth Cook, the president of the Monona Grove School Board. I'm Sue Carr, and this is another edition of Monona Grove Study Hall, our show all about the Monona Grove School Board. Okay, Elizabeth, I want to ask you about the recent funding bill that we all thought was going to pass and then did not pass.
1: Oh my gosh. And opposite of my face just did, yes, which was happy and smiling, now my face is like eye roll sigh.
0: So explain it to us if we don't understand what it really means.
1: Yeah, the quick on it really is that we have seen some really abysmal funding in education in this state for a long time. We have a budget surplus as the state, and Governor Evers had been working with some Republican legislators as well as some Democratic legislators to come up with a package for that surplus that would give money back to schools in the form of special education funding, primarily based on a promise they made that didn't happen, as well as some property tax relief for families. Now, property tax relief is good for families. It does not give us more money, but in general, makes the system work. It was not perfect. It was a one-time infusion. It does not fix the major budgetary shortages that we've been facing as a school system, right, for decades. And every school district in the state needs an infusion of funding. There's not a single school district that couldn't benefit from that. So it was written on the governor's desk, ready to go, pushed back into the legislation, and failed. So I know that it was not a perfect bill. And I understand why our representatives in particular were against the bill. And we need a real sustainable solution, because saying no to things that are just not perfect without a here's the yes doesn't work for us in schools.
0: Yeah, that was very disappointing. I think everyone thought it was going to be done. It was going to be a great thing. We were all going to be happy.
1: It wasn't perfect. It wasn't going to solve long term, but it was something. And we need something.
0: So what's going to happen to the money now? Like, that money is there. We don't know what's going to happen.
1: Yeah, sorry. No one can see my shrug emoji. Yeah. Nobody knows. They'll have to come up with a new plan for it.

0: This is Monongahela Study Hall, our show about the Monongahela School Board and all things school district related. I'm Sue Carr in the WVMO studio with my friend Elizabeth Cook. Let's talk about the enrollment projections. Okay, I was struck at the meeting by two things. The first one was about the projections and the numbers, and they're a little scary, and so let's talk about that. But then I also want to talk about the presentation that Philip did.
1: Oh, great.
0: About kind of the demographics around here, which I was like, completely fascinated. And I encourage everybody to go watch that. But let's talk about next year first.
1: Yeah, let's start with enrollment. So enrollment trends are down, and they are down significantly. And that is a problem because, as folks know, schools generate revenue based on the amount of students that we have. So when our enrollment goes up, our funding goes up. When our enrollment goes down, our funding goes down. And less funding in this particular environment is bad. So that's the main piece. What is particularly problematic is that we're seeing really significant declines at the early childhood level, so 4K and kindergarten, and that's our pipeline, mm-hmm. right? Once kids are with us in kindergarten, for the most part, we have pretty stable enrollment. Obviously, kids move in and out, but generally speaking. So if we're not getting them at kindergarten, mm-hmm. that's going to be an enrollment trend that then follows us for the duration of that cohort's school experience.
0: Mm-hmm. When is the administration going to have to say, we're going from three sections to two, we're going from five sections to four? You know, I mean, there has to be staffing reductions in correlation with fewer kids.
1: Yes. We have, as you know, a school board policy on what our class size guidelines are. So mm-hmm. we have a range, a minimum and a maximum in terms of class sizes. So once we start falling underneath that range, we need to look at consolidating sections. The administration is tracking on it. And I think we have eliminated one 4K section already. And we'll just continue to watch how enrollment trends progress. The administration continues to look at, are we missing kids? Is it the case that there's just a ton of kids that are open enrolling out to other systems? We capture about 80% of our resident population. So only about 20% of the kids that we know about are going to school in a non-public, like not our public school setting, right? They're going to private school or homeschool or another public school that's not ours. So we're still trying to dig under the hood of like what that 20% is, and can we capture some of those kids and get them back in? But at the end of the day, we're not talking about a large number of students that aren't coming to us.
0: So do you know where you fall in your cohort about that? Like, what's the percentage for McFarland? What's the percentage for Oregon?
1: That's a great question. I don't know, but I'll circle back with the administration on that, because I do know all Dane County districts are experiencing declining enrollment. I work nationally, right? And so I sit in space with other states and other districts. Everybody across the nation is dealing with declining enrollment. Right. So I don't think we're an outlier in that way, but I don't know what the actual comparables are.
0: Yeah, it's just interesting.
1: Yeah, it would be interesting.

needed a shepherd, someone to hug, and there you were. I needed someone to understand my down, and there you were.

about you in my life. Everything was just a bore. All the things I did, things I did before. But you brought up all my days with a love so sweet in so many ways. I won't stop.

0: Hi, I'm Elizabeth Cook, president of the Meadow Grove School Board, and I am in the WVMO studio with Sue Carr, talking about all things school board on our show, Monona Grove Study Hall.
1: As I mentioned before the break, Philip did a deep dive presentation. I was perceiving it to be in response to a lot of the public appearances that have been happening about the enrollment numbers at Winnequa.
0: Yes.
1: The fact that he took a pretty deep historical dive was really interesting.
0: It was brilliant. And you're right. It was in response to this open question about, well, what are the enrollment trends really? Honestly, we have access to a lot of data. So Philip didn't take anything that wasn't already in existence. We know the students we have. We know their addresses. We can look at live births that are associated with Monona. We can look at students by type of housing too. So that was really important, thinking about, you know, when we're building all of these apartments, which type of apartment buildings are likely to yield kids and families versus other ones that maybe aren't likely to yield as much. So he just took this massive amount of data from all of these different sources and put them together in a 10-year trend. So all of his data was from like
1: 10 years back.
0: Yep. From 2015, 2016 until now. And everything is remarkably stable.
1: Yeah.
0: Across all demographics. It was crazy how stable it was.
1: I feel like I heard him say 13% of homes in Monona have school age kids.
0: Something like that. It was a surprisingly low number. And when we think about move-ins too, and I actually had this conversation with someone the other day, you know, they said, well, families are moving in all the time. And they said, well, look at your family, Elizabeth. You moved to Monona, right? A year and a half ago. And I reminded this person that wasn't a change for the school district.
1: Right.
0: Because we moved from Cottage Grove to Monona. So we were in district to in district. So that's not a plus. And so sometimes when you think about, oh, I had kids move in, where did they move in from? If they were open enrolled already and they were living in Madison and then they want to buy a house in Monona to guarantee their enrollment, for example, that doesn't add any additional students to us, even though it may add additional students to your block. So when you look at Philip's data, and I highly recommend, the data is all available. You can review it. But I actually think watching the meeting, and Philip is working right now with administration to create kind of like a little mini learning with it, because it was sort of embedded within a larger meeting. It's hard to find. So he's working with them to get something posted. But we look at all of those trends. So enrollment, birth rates, housing sales, percentage of housing with families by housing type. And over 10 years, the trend line there is flat, meaning that we have not really seen a significant influx in any of those things in the last 10 years in Monona.
1: And I bet if you went back further, it would be similar.
0: I would suspect. And so it's not predictive, right? But it is another piece of the puzzle,
1: right?
0: Combined with our actual enrollment numbers for next year to say we are, I don't think, in a position where, in Monona anyway, Cottage Grove is a little bit different, but in Monona, where we're going to see this massive boom of kids and families.
1: Okay, so talk about Cottage Grove a little bit. I just saw an article that there somebody's building, you know, 138 houses or something out there. So there is so much more space and possibility in Cottage Grove. So is there, have you seen anything that makes you think that Cottage Grove is going to see some significant growth in kids?
0: There's evidence for sure. So when you look at the applied population study, as well as the state population study, Cottage Grove grows quite a bit by population, more so actually than Monona and some surrounding municipalities. And we also have seen increase in enrollment over the last several years in Cottage Grove because there's more houses, right? A lot more neighborhoods, a lot more houses, a lot more apartments. The apartments in Cottage Grove are similar to the new development we're seeing in Monona. They're not yielding as many kids and families, right? They're these high-end apartments, right? Mostly one to two bedrooms. But the neighborhoods themselves, we are seeing a few kids per neighborhood block. And so, yes, I expect to see some growth there. But I did ask Philip to run the same type of study that he did in Cottage Grove.
1: So we both encourage everyone here to go and look at that presentation, listen to that presentation. It was very, very interesting. And I think kind of put a lid on the conversation about where we are in Monona and growth and kids.
0: Yes. And capacity challenges at Winnequa. So related to the kind of property pieces, right, and whether or not we would sell Maywood, there's also this concern around Winnequa is too full.
1: Yeah.
0: And I think what we're seeing is when we think about just K-5 kids in the city of Monona, there's a lot of room there at mm-hmm. Winnequa mm-hmm. still. And as we're controlling open enrollment and these last kind of two cohorts of big open enrollment bubbles kind of transition off mm-hmm. To GDS, we should feel some more breathing room at Winnequa.
1: Right. And I also have to say that I appreciated your comments and other comments at the school board meeting about separating the issues of people feeling like it's too full because of kids eating lunch at 10 o'clock or kids eating lunch in their snowsuits or whatever it was that yeah. they were concerned about, and saying, well, you know, we can deal with those concerns within the school. You know, if there's a way to do it differently, let's do it differently.
0: Exactly. That to me is a school practice challenge, yeah. not a capacity challenge. And why I feel confident saying that is because lunch is a challenge across all of our buildings.
1: Every school building in the country.
0: Right. This lunch puzzle is a challenge. That is not related to capacity challenges at Winnequa. Mm-hmm. That's scheduling processes and how difficult it is to move giant bodies of people through lunch in a way that feels efficient and effective.
1: Right.
0: And no one's really cracked the code.

0: This is Sue Carr, and I'm in the WVML studio with Elizabeth Cook talking about all things Monona Grove School Board. Our show is Monona Grove Study Hall, and we're going to wrap up this conversation, Elizabeth, by just you telling us what's going on in the district that you're excited about. I know that we are heading into summer school. We are heading into graduation. Our musical won some kind of fantastic award. Tell me what's great.
1: This is the great thing. So I want to talk about the Jerry Awards because mm-hmm. they're amazing. So for those of you who don't know, the Jerry Awards are a statewide award system show program that is specifically for high school musicals. Mm-hmm. So any high school across the state, and they give away awards for all the best things, right? You think about the Oscars, but make it high school musicals. So the Little Mermaid, our own Little Mermaid, won Outstanding Performance, as well as Lena Rothberger won for Outstanding Lead Vocalist. So they'll be performing at the Jerry Awards Under the Sea as a group. And then Lena, when you get an individual nomination for like one of the individual categories, you're in like the Jerry Ensemble, which is like the best of the best. Mm-hmm. And she won the lead for the best of the best. Gosh. And so she's going to be singing the opening number.
0: That's so great.
1: So Dr. Frederick and I will be there to cheer everybody on and congratulate them. You can live stream it as well. So please tune in. It's going to be amazing. That's exciting.
0: Yeah.
1: Graduation's coming up. So MG21 graduation is coming up. I had the privilege of adjudicating a senior portfolio last week, which was incredible.
0: Yeah.
1: The students there do such a great job kind of opening themselves up to kind of what their experiences have been and how positive MG21 has been for their growth and development. Mm-hmm. So that's all really exciting stuff. School graduation is also coming up, which is exciting. And my favorite part of high school graduation, of all the ones that I've been at, is when they do the class poem. So I always look forward to the class poem every year. So I'm very excited to hear that. Mm-hmm. And then we'll roll into summer, and it's slow in terms of kids. Obviously, you know, we'll have summer school, which will be robust, but this is a time for us to really move into some good strategic planning. So mm-hmm. we'll be spending the year kind of thinking about what worked from last year, what didn't work, mm-hmm. And so that we can set ourselves up in a positive way.
0: And summer school enrollment is looking good?
1: Yes, good. Always.
0: Good.
1: Always looks good. And one of the coolest things about our summer school that I could always want to plug is a high percentage of our faculty that teaches summer school are school teachers during the regular school year. Mm-hmm. And I love that, right? To me, it's like, it's your summer. You finally get to take a break from the system.
0: Yeah.
1: And you want to spend your time hanging out with kids in our school buildings.
0: Yeah.
1: And I can't, to me, that's a huge testament to our staff and how great they are and how much they love our district.
0: Yeah. And they get to do fun things in the summer.
1: Oh, it's so fun.
0: Yeah.
1: It's so fun. My daughter's doing summer school for the first time this year because it hadn't worked in our schedule previously. And she's like totally stoked. Thank you for listening to Monona Grove Study Hall. This has been another great edition unpacking all the things we do at the Monona Grove School District with me, Elizabeth Cook. Have coffee with me. I really want you to. And my friend Sue Carr, who is incredible and amazing. So thanks for listening.
0: You.

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Agenda information and details available at mymonona.com. And if you want to watch the council meeting because you just can't get yourself to go in person, you can always head over to the Monona Community Media YouTube channel. 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And Monona's looking ahead 10 years. What's it going to look like? How will we travel through Monona? 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

0: Hi, I'm Dean Rothman with your WVMO weather. It's 71 in Monona, broken clouds. Tomorrow look for 70 with a low temp around 48. Your extended forecast calls for overcast clouds on Wednesday. 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
1: I'm Brian Beatty, a dad and lifelong music fan. 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
2: 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Jim Croce, Nick Drake, Dylan.
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0: Hi, I'm Bill Graff from Cops Avenue, and this is The Lake Loop. I'm thinking of starting a spin-off called Crema Conversations, about the interesting visits, both planned and unplanned, with folks dashing in and out of Crema Cafe for takeout or chatting over a chai while I'm sitting at my laptop, over-caffeinating and overthinking. And it wouldn't just be about Crema, because this happens at True Coffee, The Victory, Forward, Rotunda, Reverie, from Winnequa to Winnebago, as we like to say. There was the bass player I know in a local band who dropped by at the exact moment I was writing that Lake Loop episode about the double bass workshop. And the Frank Lloyd Wright conversation starter stare down, me in my Taliesin t-shirt, and a right neighborly gentleman in an Oak Park studio sweatshirt. And the fellow word worker who made her entrance by feigning a face print on the window outside my table. But today it wasn't the conversations that caught my attention, it was the greetings. It seems like Crema is 50% full of customers waiting for the other 50% to show up. And when they do, the way people's eyes light up and their faces break into a smile when lifelong friends or long-lost acquaintances greet each other is infectious. You can't help but feel all warm and fuzzy, even if you're already wired on cold brew at 7:15. These are the moments when, after 100 let's grab coffees that never materialized, folks who've been meaning to catch up with each other forever finally find a window in their busy schedules, and maybe even a window table. Coffee is just the conduit for these reunions, because let's grab coffee really has very little to do with coffee. Or grabbing, unless someone's lunging for the wrong latte and you need to swipe it away from them. Thanks for riding along on this segment of The Lake Loop. I'm Bill Graff. Until next time, on your left.
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1: This is Mary Merle from Winnequa Road with the Monona Bird Report. As spring migration peaks in mid-May, our full cast of migrant birds has arrived. Curiously, some of the last to arrive are the most elusive. Among them are Wisconsin's two native cuckoos, the black-billed and the yellow-billed. Some people are surprised to learn we even have cuckoos in Wisconsin, a testament to their secretive nature. Related to the roadrunner, our cuckoos are nearly a foot in length with exceptionally long tails. Despite their size, they're masters of stealth, perching motionless on branches as they scan for prey, revealing themselves only through their calls. Here's the yellow-billed cuckoo. And here's the black-billed cuckoo. There is, however, one instance when cuckoos are easy to spot. When they've happened upon a meal of their favorite food, large caterpillars, they will happily sit atop a tent caterpillar nest until they have devoured them all. Come June, when they settle into nesting, the yellow-billed cuckoo will become more common in southern Wisconsin, and the black-billed more common in the north. But right now, both are lurking nearby. So keep an ear out for their calls and an eye out for that distinctively long tail in the woods at San Damiano, the thickets of Aldo Leopold Nature Center, or even your own backyard. This is Mary Merle with the Monona Bird Report, and I'm glad that WVMO cares about birds.
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0: Hi, I'm Dean Rothman with your WVMO weather. It's 74 in Monona, broken clouds. Tomorrow look for 70 with a low temp around 49. Your extended forecast calls for overcast clouds on Wednesday. 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

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But all the girls still dreamed about him and hung around the cabaret until the doors were locked. And then one day on the hit parade,

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0: And in 1985, the number one Billboard album was Around the World in a Day by Prince and the Revolution. And that's today's WBMO Music History Moment. I'm Jeff Perry.
1: Hello, this is Dee from McFarland with a moment for Monona on WVMO. Have you ever walked into a room and stopped to think, what was I doing again? The process of stopping allows you to regroup, refocus, and get back on track. 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This has been a public service message from 98.7 WVMO.

rob my brother. I'm bad, but I don't care, boys. I'm gonna be a millionaire. I'm bad, but I don't care, boys. I'm

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I'm so honored to support WVMO, the coolest little station in the nation. 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
1: Got a minute? Here's what's going on around Monona. Tonight, the Monona City Council convenes for their first meeting of the month, 7 o'clock on the lower level of the Monona Public Library in the Municipal Room. Agenda information and details available at mymonona.com. 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And Monona's looking ahead 10 years. What's it going to look like? How will we travel through Monona? 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
2: 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Hey! 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

0: Hi, I'm Dean Rothman with your WVMO weather. It's 75 in Monona, scattered clouds. Tomorrow look for 70 with a low temp around 49. Your extended forecast calls for broken clouds on Wednesday. 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
1: 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Today, it's Sophia Kieran Stevens on Crop Avenue in Madison. She adopted a watt because she has loved WVMO since it began and wants to do what she can to support it. 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

kid, how long you been here? This old man says to me. I said I moved here 32 years ago, maybe 33. He sadly shook his head and said, let me make one thing clear. You haven't lived here long enough to really be from here. Remember when this place was Chico's Bar and Bungalow? I said, no, sir. He said, well, there you go. When they threw me a retirement party, that was where it was. And the reason that I took the time to tell you is because back before that, this was another place called Barbara's Box of Blues. But first, it was a joint, Del Rio Leo's Barbecue. My friends and I would all sneak in the back door after school. And that's the way it was back then, when this town was cool.

0: just about that time, this other old gray man sat down. He took out his hearing aid and it made this squealing sound. And he said, "Kid, you must have found this feller over in the lost and found. He hasn't been here long enough to know his way around." And he told him, "Man, you got it wrong. Del Rio Leo's was uptown. Back then, this was a cowboy bar called 6 Feet Underground. And during Prohibition, it was in a cellar out in back. But first, this was the Thirsty Mule on that side of the tracks. There used to be a lot of fights, and the cops were mean as hell. But pretty girls were everywhere. Man, that place was swell. I lost $500 in there one time just playing pool. And that's the way it was back then, when this town was cool." Well, that's about the time that I was getting up to go, when this third old timer stumbles up and says, "No, no, no. The Thirsty Mule was gone by then. You're thinking of Drunky McGee's. I ought to know. The dude you lost $500 to was me." Now, Drunky was a lawyer and an undertaker, too. He'd get you hammered, nailed, thrown in jail, and then embalm you when you're through. Drunky McGee's burned down, you know, but I can't recall the year. It used to be a bank, but before that, none of this stuff was here. There was this big old oak tree where the river curved around, before the man who built the bank came here and cut it down. We'd never even seen a car, a buggy, or a mule, before they built the store, the bank, the courthouse, or the school. The buffalo would come down and sip water from the pool. Nobody walked around here making up some stupid rule. Back before two morons would shoot each other in a duel. Before sushi, before tofu, before gravy, grits, or gruel. And I never dreamed I'd meet you bunch of lazy, crazy fools. And that's the way it was back then, when this town was cool.
1: Yeah!
0: Yeah!

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0: Hi, I'm Dean Rothman with your WVMO weather. It's 75 in Monona, broken clouds. Tomorrow look for 70 with a low temp around 49. Your extended forecast calls for broken clouds on Wednesday. 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
1: I'm Webb Beatty. I'm 19 years old, and my favorite album is The White Album by The Beatles.
2: 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I'm 57, and my favorite band is Dawes. Somehow our lines got crossed, where Dad likes the new stuff.
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1: This is Monona Grove Study Hall, our show about the Monona Grove School Board and all things school board related. I'm Sue Carr, your host, and I'm here with Elizabeth Cook, president of the Monona Grove School Board. I want to ask you about the salaries, because I know that this has been a thing for you.
2: Yes, no one can see my face because we're on the radio, but it's so huge, Sue. Please attest that my face is huge and smile.
1: I'm attesting. So talk to us about where we've come from and where we are in terms of our salaries. Take it away.
2: Here's the most exciting thing. Last board meeting, we voted to officially raise salaries of all of our certified staff, so all of our kind of teaching staff, to the 75th percentile of the salary band of our comparables. Our comparables are other school districts in Dane County that are similar size, demographics, et cetera. And we compare ourselves not just in terms of staffing, but also in terms of academic achievement, attendance, all of those kinds of things to make sure that we're not only keeping pace, but the idea here is to, in a competitive market, to exceed. It was a promise that we made to the Monona Grove Education Association maybe a year and a half ago. I sat at a meeting and I said, we will get there. Mm-hmm. I am committed to getting there. The board is committed to trying. And through really great partnership between the board, the district administration, and the Monona Grove Education Association, we got there, which is incredible.
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1: Got a minute? Here's what's going on around Monona. Tonight, the Monona City Council convenes for their first meeting of the month, 7 o'clock on the lower level of the Monona Public Library in the Municipal Room. Agenda information and details available at mymonona.com. 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And Monona's looking ahead 10 years. What's it going to look like? 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

0: Hi, I'm Dean Rothman with your WVMO weather. It's 75 in Monona, overcast clouds. Tomorrow look for 70 with a low temp around 49. Your extended forecast calls for broken clouds on Wednesday. 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
1: And the winner is you. 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

There's only one bar in this town I get drunk at. Still, I have open tabs at two. I dated the waitress at the third bar that I'm thinking of. There's four bars in this town I can't even go into. My friend Kenny used to tend bar at the fifth one. Still tends bar at the sixth one, too. The seventh bar on this block has a kick-ass jukebox. Well, the eighth one will let you smoke inside after two. Now, I've sung songs in about nine bars in East Nashville, Tennessee. But I know that I've been to at least 10. I always go back to good old 11th Street Bar in New York City when the 12 bar blues has got me down again.

How many roads must a man walk down? Find an affordable bar in the city of Los Angeles. Or even more so, to find some affordable company. Seems like you have to pay for the conversation there in one way or another. Even if you're not directly involved, you're always overhearing that story about the one that got away. Or the movie script the one guy's writing that's gonna change everything. Feel like if writing stuff down really changed anything, a lot more people would know who Philip Levine is. He was an American poet laureate. Wonder why my teachers forgot to tell me about him in school. Probably because his poems got bad words in them. Talk about Board of Education.

tell anybody, though. The manager doesn't know anything about it. It's kind of the way it is at our bar. It's a little broken and it's not that great, but hell, man, it's ours. One time this guy came into our bar, sang karaoke style, Hootie and the Blowfish. 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Shine on, you crazy diamond. 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Hold my hand. I only want to be with you.

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0: Hi, I'm Dean Rothman with your WVMO weather. It's 76 in Monona, overcast clouds. Tomorrow look for 70 with a low temp around 49. Your extended forecast calls for broken clouds on Wednesday. 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
3: 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Hello, I'm DJ Roz, and this is a new show here called The Effeminate Musique. I'm really happy to be here with y'all. I've been a DJ for 20 years at various different stations in Wisconsin, and I'm very happy to be a part of the coolest little station in the nation. A little bit about the show before I jump in. It's called The Effeminate Musique because I play music by women and LGBTQ+ and femme-identifying musicians from all over, local, regional, and national, and also many different decades to celebrate all these awesome artists. And we're going to start with 1976. This is Blondie with Rip Her to Shreds here on WVMO.

98.7 WVMO. This is The Effeminate Musique, and you just heard from Bad Bad Hats. It was My Heart, Your Heart from their self-titled album that they put out in 2024. We also heard Taco Cat before that with Bridge to Hawaii off of their album called NVM. It came out in 2014. They're not a band anymore, per se. I really wish they'd get back together, but they were pretty awesome back in the early aughts. They're from Seattle, and my band had the opportunity to play with them at the Cactus Club in Milwaukee in 2019, and it was so cool. Very fun, catchy band. We also heard from Blondie before that with Rip Her to Shreds from their self-titled album that came out in 1976. Really awesome album. Thank you so much for joining tonight. I'm DJ Roz. If you're just tuning in, I'm a new host here at WVMO with the show The Effeminate Musique. I hope you're enjoying it so far, and we have a lot more music for you. We're going to hear a new song that came out from Blonde Shell. It's off of an upcoming album, and let me see what it's called here. Heart Has to Work So Hard. I'm really excited to hear it. Hope you are too, here on WVMO.

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2: We're announcing names of some of the folks who have adopted one of WVMO's 100 watts. Today, it's Sophia Kieran Stevens on Crop Avenue in Madison. She adopted a watt because she has loved WVMO since it began and wants to do what she can to support it. She's named her watt Carol Stevens Times 2 in honor of her mother, who named her after herself. She was sad when she changed her name to Sophia, so she wants to do something to honor her memory and chose February 27th, as that is the day of her birth. If you'd like to adopt one of WVMO's 100 watts, go to the WVMO Facebook page or enter Friends of WVMO in the search box at the top of the homepage at mymenona.com.
3: This is Lori from the Monona Senior Center. Tai Chi Classes with Gail will take place on Friday, June 5th and Friday, June 12th at 10:30 a.m. Tai Chi is a gentle exercise which originated in ancient China and has been shown to have many health benefits. Explore several forms, including Tai Chi for arthritis and fall prevention. The movements in this class are slow and gentle, and the degree of exertion and balance support can be easily adjusted, making it suitable for people of all levels. Gail Doty is a certified instructor with a background in physical therapy and a passion for facilitating wellness and aging while having fun doing so. No previous experience is needed, so these try-it classes are free. Call us to register at 608-222-3415.

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You're tuned to The Effeminate Musique. I'm DJ Roz. And just a brief look back at what you heard before that little break was Alison Russell with Night Flyer. We also heard brand new music from Rat Boys. That was Know You Then from their new album, Singing to an Empty Chair. And we heard local band Gentle Brontosaurus with Luxury Bones. We're going to hop right back into the tunes right now with some Angel Olsen here on WVMO.

0: That was Mitski with I Bet on Losing Dogs from the 2015 album Puberty 2. Before that, we heard Case Lang Veers with Atomic Number from the same titled album. And if you find those names familiar, that is Nico Case, Katie Lang, and Laura Veers, who did a really cool album. I believe that came out in like 2015, 2016. Very good. We also heard Angel Olsen with Shut Up and Kiss Me from the album No Woman. All right, we're going to hear from some sponsors, and then I'll be right back with some more music here on WVMO.
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2: Hello, and welcome to the Wellness Tip of the Day. I'm health writer Sarah Moran from the Frostwoods neighborhood. Today I'd like to talk with you about the heart lock-in technique. This is a simple three-step process that's been shown to lower stress and increase ease, calm, focus, and clarity. This technique was developed by the Institute of Heart Math, which studies the scientific connections between the heart and mind and uses that information to create tools for happier, healthier, more fulfilling lives. So here's how it works. First, you focus on your heart center. Imagine that you're actually breathing in and out from the center of your chest and breathe just a little slower than usual. Next, activate a renewing feeling. For example, you could call to mind a place that you love to visit, a happy memory, or the feeling of a warm hug from a loved one. Last, you're going to hold and sustain that feeling, locking it into your body for 1 to 5 minutes. Imagine radiating that feeling inside of you and outside of you as well. And that's it. You can use this technique anytime you catch yourself feeling upset or stressed as a way to interrupt a downward spiral. And you can also practice it regularly as a type of meditation. For instance, making it a routine first thing when you wake up in the morning or on your lunch break or right before bed. The more you practice it, the more you can actually change the patterns in your physiology for the better, and then the easier it will be for you to shift into those renewing feelings. I'm Sarah, and I'm so glad WVMO cares about your well-being. I'm wishing you true health and lasting joy.
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0: WVMO, you just heard from Nikki Lane with First High off of the album Denim and Diamonds. We also heard The Beths with I'm Not Getting Excited, X-Hex with Rainbow Shiner, and we started that set with Deep Sea Diver. That was the song Shovel off of the new album Billboard Hearts that she put out last year. Thanks for joining me. I'm DJ Roz. This is the Effeminate Musique, and from now on, I will be here at 6 p.m. on Mondays, bringing you a whole hour of music by women and LGBTQ+ and femme-identifying artists. And I threw some local artists in there tonight, too, like Gentle Brontosaurus. And I'm going to add some more going forward. So local bands, if it's, let me know, and I'll take a listen and throw it in there. Throw it in the rotation. But thanks for having me, and I will see you all next week here on WVMO.
1: 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It's 76 in Monona, overcast clouds. Tomorrow look for 70 with a low temp around 49. Your extended forecast calls for broken clouds on Wednesday. 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